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2: High-stakes negotiations. I'm Deborah Valentine, Fox News. Negotiations continuing today between officials from Iran and the U.S. in Switzerland as the 60-day memorandum of agreement between the two countries is in effect.
3: They continue to hold talks over the regime's nuclear program, or lack thereof, while Special Envoy Steve Witkoff and the president's son-in-law, Jared Kushner, partner with the vice president and Pakistan's prime minister, all in an effort to convince the regime to change for their own good. Meantime, back here at home, some lawmakers continue to express skepticism about the long-term prospects for peace because of the regime's past behavior and the fact that they rarely, if ever, actually honored the deals they signed.
2: More from Fox's Kevin Cork there, who was reporting from the White House. Multiple people, including a former U.S. Olympian, have now been arrested for allegedly vandalizing the newly renovated reflecting pool in the nation's capital. U.S. Attorney for D.C. Janine Pirro comments on Fox News Live.
4: Look, the president has made it a priority to make D.C. not only safe but beautiful. And there are several citations that have been handed out to individuals. And these are cases that will be prosecuted to the full extent.
2: The historic reflecting pool recently restored as part of the America 250 celebration. It's again undergoing repairs after reports of algae and peeling coating surfaced. Crews working to extinguish a fire at a cold storage facility in Southern California. L.A. Mayor Karen Bass announces a state of emergency is in effect,
5: which allowed us to get resources from the region and also to make sure that our fire department had no financial constraints and is able to meet the needs here.
2: The cause of the fire unknown. Firefighters will need to remove more than 85 million pounds of spoiled food from the facility once that fire is out. 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
2: Authorities are on the hunt for a man connected to multiple violent incidents across Kansas and Missouri. Here's Fox's Madison Scarpino.
7: The suspect, Oscar Sanchez Munoz, is considered armed and dangerous. The intense search for Sanchez Munoz comes as police say he's responsible for multiple violent incidents in both Missouri and Kansas. He's the prime suspect in five shootings on a highway Tuesday night in Kansas City. After that string of shootings, police found Sanchez Munoz about 10 miles away at a home in Independence, Missouri, where there was then an intense overnight standoff. The standoff ended with the home getting set on fire. Sanchez Munoz was then nowhere to be found. And the reported brother of the suspect is saying their family now has no place to live. All of this is happening as Sanchez Munoz is wanted for a separate shooting in Kansas earlier this month.
2: At least one person was killed in the shootings. Several others sustained serious injuries. All of this happening just miles away from Arrowhead Stadium, where several FIFA World Cup matches were being played out. As the Iranian national soccer team continues in World Cup play, the Secretary of Homeland Security says their support team is being closely watched. Here's Fox's Gurnell Scott.
8: Iran's World Cup squad continues group play in the 2026 World Cup. Homeland Security Secretary Mark Wayne Mullen said on Fox's Sunday Morning Futures his agency has had to address a suspected Islamic Revolutionary Guard member seeking to come into the U.S. with the team from Tijuana, Mexico.
9: We fly them in the day before the game. Okay. The guy trying to get on the plane yesterday had direct ties to IRGC. We're literally checking them as they get on the plane, as they get off the plane, in both places.
8: Secretary Mullen said his conversations with President Trump and FIFA President Gianni Infantino highlighted the concerns surrounding the Iranian team. Gurnall Scott. Fox News.
2: I'm Deborah Valentine. This is Fox News.
10: We've got some famous friends you might have heard of. And they're all stopping by. 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
1: 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Now for the weather. In the John Day Valley, including Prairie City, this evening has sunny skies, moving to clear skies, and temperatures lowering to around 64. Overnight, there'll be clear skies with a low for the night getting down around 47. Tomorrow morning, we'll have sunshine-filled skies with temperatures rising up to around 68. Through Seneca and south into Harney County, this evening has sunny skies, moving to clear skies, and temperatures lowering to around 54. Overnight, there'll be clear skies with a low for the night getting down around 42. Tomorrow morning, we'll have sunshine-filled skies with temperatures rising up to around 61. For your current weather, log on to elkhornmediagroup.com.
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2: Another round of talks with Iran. I'm Kathleen Maloney, Fox News. There are still contentious issues as U.S. and Iranian officials met today in Switzerland.
3: It's been a big day in Switzerland with U.S. negotiators meeting face-to-face with their Iranian counterparts and two differing messages from VP Vance and President Trump. Vice President Vance offering a message of hope, saying that the U.S. and Iran could be turning over a new leaf, with President Trump threatening potential military action if things don't go well. The memorandum of understanding calls for the Straits of Hormuz to be opened and a halt to hostilities in southern Lebanon. But Iran has argued that the U.S. hasn't met its commitment to end the fighting in southern Lebanon. President Trump, meanwhile, called out Iran's support for Hezbollah. Trump posting on Truth Social, Iran must immediately stop their highly paid proxies in Lebanon from causing trouble. If they don't, we'll hit Iran very hard again, just like we did last week, only harder.
2: Fox's Max Gordon with that update. Crews are working to extinguish a fire at a cold storage facility in Southern California. Los Angeles Mayor Karen Bass tells reporters a state of emergency has been declared.
4: Been in communication with the governor and his office. He declared a state of emergency, which allowed us to get resources from the region and also to make sure that our fire department had no financial constraints and is able to meet the needs here.
2: The cause of the fire is unknown. Firefighters will have to remove more than 85 million pounds of spoiled food from the facility when the fire is put out. And Wyndham Clark avoided one of the greatest collapses in U.S. Open history. He hung on to win at Shinnecock Hills on Long Island in New York. Six shots ahead of the start of the final round, he sank two putts from just outside 50 feet for par. 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
5: 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Just click listen, then swipe right and hear the latest news updates on your time. 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
2: A massive manhunt underway in Kansas City after an armed suspect reportedly killed one and wounded several others in a series of shootings.
9: The search is really ramping up. We're coming up on about a week since the terrifying string of shootings on Tuesday that led to a fiery standoff with police. Local, state, and federal law enforcement are all working on this manhunt, but they're asking for the public's help in finding him as well. The suspect, 22-year-old Oscar Sanchez Munoz. The FBI says he's 5'8", he has brown hair, brown eyes, a tattoo on his right forearm, and he is considered armed and dangerous. The intense search for Sanchez Munoz comes as police say he's responsible for multiple violent incidents in both Missouri and Kansas. He's the prime suspect in five shootings Tuesday night in Kansas City, Missouri, right by Arrowhead Stadium. Again, one person died. Everyone else was injured.
2: Fox's Madison Scarpino. Key rulings are expected this week in the trial of Tyler Robinson. He's the man suspected of killing Charlie Kirk.
10: One of the biggest questions the judge will answer, whether the death penalty should remain an option in this case. Robinson's attorneys want it taken off the table, saying prosecutors violated a gag order when they spoke to reporters about evidence. Now, that request would only be allowed if the judge rules the gag order was actually violated. Prosecutors say they did nothing wrong and simply corrected what they call misinformation about a ballistics test. A defense filing claimed investigators couldn't confirm a match between the bullet that killed Charlie Kirk and the rifle allegedly used by Robinson. And prosecutors say the report was inconclusive, not a clear exclusion.
2: Fox's Sarah Allegre with that report. Investigators are trying to figure out the cause of a plane crash that killed three people. The small plane went down in a wooded residential area in Bowie, Maryland late last night. It's believed to be a training flight from New Jersey. I'm Kathleen Maloney. This is Fox News.
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2: 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Now for the weather. In the John Day Valley, including Prairie City, this evening will have sunny skies, moving to clear skies, and temperatures lowering to around 64. Overnight, there'll be clear skies with a low for the night getting down around 47. Tomorrow morning, we'll have sunshine-filled skies with temperatures rising up to around 68. Through Seneca and South into Harney County, this evening will have sunny skies, moving to clear skies, and temperatures lowering to around 54. Overnight, there'll be clear skies with a low for the night getting down around 42. Tomorrow morning, we'll have sunshine-filled skies with temperatures rising up to around 61. For your current weather, log on to elkhornmediagroup.com.
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2: Talks in Switzerland. I'm Deborah Valentine, Fox News. Negotiations today between officials from Iran and the United States and Switzerland as the 60-day memorandum of agreement between the two countries remains.
3: The negotiations are aimed at securing a long-term peace deal while also addressing Iran's nuclear program. They have about 60 days to reach a deal. Pakistan and Qatar are mediating. The talks have reportedly hit obstacles along the way. This after President Trump threatened Tehran's delegation during negotiations. He says the U.S. could resume bombing and take over the Strait of Hormuz if a deal is not reached. Iran's top negotiator strongly condemned the remarks. A U.S. official says the talks have covered several issues, including keeping the Strait of Hormuz open and enforcing the ceasefire in Lebanon.
2: Fox's Jackie Ibanez reporting from New York. Multiple people, including a former U.S. Olympian, have now been arrested for allegedly vandalizing the newly renovated reflecting pool in the nation's capital. U.S. Attorney for D.C. Janine Pirro comments on Fox News Live.
4: Well, the president has made it a priority to make D.C. not only safe but beautiful. And there are several citations that have been handed out to individuals. And these are cases that will be prosecuted to the full extent.
2: The historic reflecting pool recently restored as part of the America 250 celebration. It's again undergoing repairs after reports of algae and peeling coating surfaced. Crews are working to extinguish a fire at a cold storage facility in Southern California. A state of emergency is in effect. Fire Chief Jamie Moore.
5: We split this building in half and we've been concentrating on saving what we call cooler one. Again, this building is 1,000 feet by 500 feet. And cooler one has not had any fire impinge in it, so it hasn't been fully involved.
2: The cause of that fire is unknown. It's under investigation. America's listening to Fox News.
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2: Authorities are on the hunt for a man who's connected to multiple violent incidents across Kansas and Missouri. Fox's Madison Scarpino has more.
9: The suspect, Oscar Sanchez Munoz, is considered armed and dangerous. The intense search for Sanchez Munoz comes as police say he's responsible for multiple violent incidents in both Missouri and Kansas. He's the prime suspect in five shootings on a highway Tuesday night in Kansas City. After that string of shootings, police found Sanchez Munoz about 10 miles away at a home in Independence, Missouri, where there was then an intense overnight standoff. The standoff ended with the home getting set on fire. Sanchez Munoz was then nowhere to be found. And the reported brother of the suspect is saying their family now has no place to live. All of this is happening as Sanchez Munoz is wanted for a separate shooting in Kansas earlier this month.
2: At least one person was killed in the shootings. Several others sustained serious injuries. All of this happening just miles away from Arrowhead Stadium, where several FIFA World Cup matches were being played. As the Iranian national soccer team continues in World Cup play, the Secretary of Homeland Security says their support team is being closely watched. Here's Fox's Gernell Scott.
10: Iran's World Cup squad continues group play in the 2026 World Cup. Homeland Security Secretary Mark Wayne Mullen said on Fox's Sunday Morning Futures his agency has had to address a suspected Islamic Revolutionary Guard member seeking to come into the U.S. with the team from Tijuana, Mexico.
11: We fly them in the day before the game. Okay. The guy trying to get on the plane yesterday had direct ties to IRGC. We're literally checking them as they get on the plane, as they get off the plane, in both places.
10: Secretary Mullen said his conversations with President Trump and FIFA President Gianni Infantino highlighted the concerns surrounding the Iranian team. Gernal Scott. Fox News.
2: I'm Deborah Valentine. This is Fox News.
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2: Another round of talks with Iran. I'm Kathleen Maloney, Fox News. There are still contentious issues as U.S. and Iranian officials met today in Switzerland.
3: It's been a big day in Switzerland with U.S. negotiators meeting face-to-face with their Iranian counterparts and two differing messages from VP Vance and President Trump. Vice President Vance offering a message of hope, saying that the U.S. and Iran could be turning over a new leaf, with President Trump threatening potential military action if things don't go well. The memorandum of understanding calls for the Straits of Hormuz to be opened and a halt to hostilities in southern Lebanon. But Iran has argued that the U.S. hasn't met its commitment to end the fighting in southern Lebanon. President Trump, meanwhile, called out Iran's support for Hezbollah. Trump posting on Truth Social, Iran must immediately stop their highly paid proxies in Lebanon from causing trouble. If they don't, we'll hit Iran very hard again, just like we did last week, only harder.
2: Fox's Max Gordon with that update. Crews are working to extinguish a fire at a cold storage facility in Southern California. Los Angeles Mayor Karen Bass tells reporters a state of emergency has been declared.
4: Been in communication with the governor and his office. He declared a state of emergency, which allowed us to get resources from the region and also to make sure that our fire department had no financial constraints and is able to meet the needs here.
2: The cause of the fire is unknown. Firefighters will have to remove more than 85 million pounds of spoiled food from the facility when the fire is put out. And Wyndham Clark avoided one of the greatest collapses in U.S. Open history. He hung on to win at Shinnecock Hills on Long Island in New York. Six shots ahead of the start of the final round, he sank two putts from just outside 50 feet for par. 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
2: A massive manhunt underway in Kansas City after an armed suspect reportedly killed one and wounded several others in a series of shootings.
17: The search is really ramping up. We're coming up on about a week since the terrifying string of shootings on Tuesday that led to a fiery standoff with police. Local, state, and federal law enforcement are all working on this manhunt, but they're asking for the public's help in finding him as well. The suspect, 22-year-old Oscar Sanchez Munoz. The FBI says he's 5'8". He has brown hair, brown eyes, a tattoo on his right forearm, and he is considered armed and dangerous. The intense search for Sanchez Munoz comes as police say he's responsible for multiple violent incidents in both Missouri and Kansas. He's the prime suspect in five shootings Tuesday night in Kansas City, Missouri, right by Arrowhead Stadium. Again, one person died. Everyone else was injured.
2: Fox's Madison Scarpino. Key rulings are expected this week in the trial of Tyler Robinson. He's the man suspected of killing Charlie Kirk.
18: One of the biggest questions the judge will answer, whether the death penalty should remain an option in this case. Robinson's attorneys want it taken off the table, saying prosecutors violated a gag order when they spoke to reporters about evidence. Now, that request would only be allowed if the judge rules the gag order was actually violated. Prosecutors say they did nothing wrong and simply corrected what they call misinformation about a ballistics test. A defense filing claimed investigators couldn't confirm a match between the bullet that killed Charlie Kirk and the rifle allegedly used by Robinson. And prosecutors say the report was inconclusive, not a clear exclusion.
2: Fox's Sarah Allegre with that report. Investigators are trying to figure out the cause of a plane crash that killed three people. The small plane went down in a wooded residential area in Bowie, Maryland, late last night. It's believed to be a training flight from New Jersey. I'm Kathleen Maloney. This is Fox News.
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1: Celebrating America's 250th birthday, public libraries, fire departments, the post office, lightning rods that save lives, the Declaration of Independence, they all have one person in common, Benjamin Franklin, one of our nation's most important founders.
2: Ben Franklin, he was the world's most famous scientist in his day. He's not remembered here as that. He's remembered as a founding father.
1: As U.S. ambassador to France, he convinced their powerful monarchy to back a risky rebellion that helped the 13 colonies win the battle against Britain to create the United States. His experiments with a kite proved that lightning was electricity. He helped write the Declaration of Independence and was a leading voice at the Constitutional Convention. He was a master of science, politics, diplomacy, and culture. And America would look very different if it weren't for the man born in poverty who rose to become one of the most influential figures of the 18th century.
3: America. It's not just a name. It's a spirit. Happy birthday, America.
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1: The news starts now.
2: Peace talks conclude for the day. I'm Sue Guzman, Fox News. The U.S. and Iran kicking off talks in Switzerland Sunday after signing a memorandum of understanding to reach a final deal within 60 days. The discussions have been strained, as we hear from Fox's Jackie Ibanez.
3: The negotiations are aimed at securing a long-term peace deal while also addressing Iran's nuclear program. They have about 60 days to reach a deal. Pakistan and Qatar are mediating. The talks have reportedly hit obstacles along the way. This after President Trump threatened Tehran's delegation during negotiations. He says the U.S. could resume bombing and take over the Strait of Hormuz if a deal is not reached. Iran's top negotiator strongly condemned the remarks. A U.S. official says the talks have covered several issues, including keeping the Strait of Hormuz open and enforcing the ceasefire in Lebanon.
2: A former U.S. Olympian is among several people arrested for allegedly vandalizing the newly renovated reflecting pool in the nation's capital. U.S. Attorney for D.C., Jeanine Pirro.
4: Look, the president has made it a priority to make D.C. not only safe but beautiful. And there are several citations that have been handed out to individuals, and these are cases that will be prosecuted to the full extent.
2: The historic reflecting pool now undergoing repairs again after reports of algae and peeling coating resurfaced. The crew's working round the clock to try to finish those repairs before the 4th of July America 250 celebration. Fire crews still have their hands full with a fire at a cold storage warehouse in Southern California where a state of emergency is in effect. Fire Chief Jaime Moore.
5: We split this building in half and we've been concentrating on saving what we call Cooler 1. Again, this building is 1,000 feet by 500 feet, and Cooler 1 has not had any fire impinge in it, so it hasn't been fully involved.
2: Fire officials say the massive fire has been burning since Wednesday and is very complex to have firefighters. 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
2: Israel's ambassador to the United Nations says his nation is negotiating with Lebanon and cannot understand Iran's interference with it. We have more from Fox's Grinnell Scott.
18: As Iran negotiates with the U.S. to end hostilities in its own nation, Iran is also focused on Lebanon and the ongoing conflict between Israel and Hezbollah. Israel's U.N. ambassador, Danny Danon, said on Fox News Sunday his nation is talking to Lebanese leaders to bring freedom to their nation.
19: With the control of the Lebanese government, the Lebanese military, and without the presence of the proxies of Iran. But, you know, it's a warning sign because it shows us that Iran, they still have interest in the region.
18: On Truth Social, President Trump urged Iran to control Hezbollah fighters or face being hit very hard militarily once again. Grinnell Scott, Fox News.
2: Authorities are on the hunt for a man connected to multiple violent incidents across Kansas and Missouri. Details from Fox's Madison Scarpino.
20: The suspect, Oscar Sanchez Munoz, is considered armed and dangerous. The intense search for Sanchez Munoz comes as police say he's responsible for multiple violent incidents in both Missouri and Kansas. He's the prime suspect in 5 shootings on a highway Tuesday night in Kansas City. After that string of shootings, police found Sanchez Munoz about 10 miles away at a home in Independence, Missouri, where there was then an intense overnight standoff. The standoff ended with the home getting set on fire. Sanchez Munoz was then nowhere to be found. And the reported brother of the suspect is saying their family now has no place to live. All of this is happening as Sanchez Munoz is wanted for a separate shooting in Kansas earlier this month.
2: At least one person was killed in those shootings. Several others sustained serious injuries. This happened just miles away from Arrowhead Stadium. That's where several FIFA World Cup matches were being played. I'm Sue Guzman. This is Fox News.

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2: The third public meeting of the Prairie City Budget Committee will be held Monday, June 22nd, 6 p.m. at the City Hall building. Purpose of the meeting is to discuss the 2026 budget as approved by the Budget Committee. The budget document may be obtained at Prairie City Hall.
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2: Conclude for the day. I'm Sue Guzman, Fox News. U.S. and Iran kicking off talks in Switzerland Sunday after signing a memorandum of understanding to reach a final deal within 60 days. The discussions have been strained, as we hear from Fox's Jackie Ibanez.
3: The negotiations are aimed at securing a long-term peace deal while also addressing Iran's nuclear program. They have about 60 days to reach a deal. Pakistan and Qatar are mediating. The talks have reportedly hit obstacles along the way. This after President Trump threatened Tehran's delegation during negotiations. He says the U.S. could resume bombing and take over the Strait of Hormuz if a deal is not reached. Iran's top negotiator strongly condemned the remarks. A U.S. official says the talks have covered several issues, including keeping the Strait of Hormuz open and enforcing the ceasefire in Lebanon.
2: A former U.S. Olympian is among several people arrested for allegedly vandalizing the newly renovated reflecting pool in the nation's capital. U.S. Attorney for D.C., Jeanine Pirro.
4: Look, the president has made it a priority to make D.C. not only safe but beautiful. And there are several citations that have been handed out to individuals, and these are cases that will be prosecuted to the full extent.
2: The historic reflecting pool now undergoing repairs again after reports of algae and peeling coating resurfaced. The crew's working round the clock to try to finish those repairs before the 4th of July America 250 celebration. Fire crews still have their hands full with a fire at a cold storage warehouse in Southern California where a state of emergency is in effect. Fire Chief Jaime Moore.
5: We split this building in half and we've been concentrating on saving what we call Cooler 1. Again, this building is 1,000 feet by 500 feet, and Cooler 1 has not had any fire impinge in it, so it hasn't been fully involved.
2: Fire officials say the massive fire has been burning since Wednesday and is very complex to have firefighters. 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
2: Israel's ambassador to the United Nations says his nation is negotiating with Lebanon and cannot understand Iran's interference with it. We have more from Fox's Grinnell Scott.
7: As Iran negotiates with the U.S. to end hostilities in its own nation, Iran is also focused on Lebanon and the ongoing conflict between Israel and Hezbollah. Israel's U.N. ambassador, Danny Danon, said on Fox News Sunday his nation is talking to Lebanese leaders to bring freedom to their nation.
8: With the control of the Lebanese government, the Lebanese military, and without the presence of the proxies of Iran. But, you know, it's a warning sign because it shows us that Iran, they still have interest in the region.
7: On Truth Social, President Trump urged Iran to control Hezbollah fighters or face being hit very hard militarily once again. Grinnell Scott, Fox News.
2: Authorities are on the hunt for a man connected to multiple violent incidents across Kansas and Missouri. Details from Fox's Madison Scarpino.
9: The suspect, Oscar Sanchez Munoz, is considered armed and dangerous. The intense search for Sanchez Munoz comes as police say he's responsible for multiple violent incidents in both Missouri and Kansas. He's the prime suspect in five shootings on a highway Tuesday night in Kansas City. After that string of shootings, police found Sanchez Munoz about 10 miles away at a home in Independence, Missouri, where there was then an intense overnight standoff. The standoff ended with the home getting set on fire. Sanchez Munoz was then nowhere to be found. And the reported brother of the suspect is saying their family now has no place to live. All of this is happening as Sanchez Munoz is wanted for a separate shooting in Kansas earlier this month.
2: At least one person was killed in those shootings. Several others sustained serious injuries. This happened just miles away from Arrowhead Stadium. That's where several FIFA World Cup matches were being played. I'm Sue Guzman. This is Fox News.
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2: Progress made. I'm Sue Guzman, Fox News. Mediators from Pakistan and Qatar say there has been encouraging progress in the first round of peace talks between Iran and the U.S. and Switzerland. The discussions, though, have been strained, as we hear from Fox's Jackie Abanez.
3: High-level negotiations between the U.S. and Iran are off to a tense start in Switzerland after Tehran condemned President Trump's comments about more attacks if Iran goes back on an interim deal. He also threatened to bomb Iran if its proxies in Lebanon don't stop attacking Israel. Tehran responded by saying Israel's deadly strikes must also stop immediately. Trump further suggested the U.S. could take over the vital Strait of Hormuz if a long-term deal is not reached. Negotiations led by Vice President J.D. Vance have wrapped up for now, but technical teams will keep working toward a deal all week. A U.S. official says the talks were productive and covered several issues, including ensuring safe passage through the Strait of Hormuz and maintaining the ceasefire in Lebanon.
2: Both sides have agreed to allow 60 days to iron out the details of the agreement. Israel's ambassador to the United Nations says his nation is negotiating with Lebanon and cannot understand Iran's interference with it. More from Fox's Grinnell Scott.
4: As Iran negotiates with the U.S. to end hostilities in its own nation, Iran is also focused on Lebanon and the ongoing conflict between Israel and Hezbollah. Israel's U.N. ambassador Danny Danon said on Fox News Sunday his nation is talking to Lebanese leaders to bring freedom to their nation.
5: With the control of the Lebanese government, the Lebanese military, and without the presence of the proxies of Iran. But, you know, it's a warning sign because it shows us that Iran, they still have interest in the region.
4: On Truth Social, President Trump urged Iran to control Hezbollah fighters or face being hit very hard militarily once again. Grinnell Scott, Fox News.
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2: An explosion tearing through Qatar's key natural gas export terminal Sunday night as workers tried to resume operations there after Iran bombed it during the conflict with the U.S., forcing it to shut down for weeks. At least 54 people were injured. 18 are still reported missing. The blast at the Las Lafan industrial area could shake global energy markets as Qatar remains one of the world's top natural gas producers. A former U.S. Olympian is among several people arrested for allegedly vandalizing the newly renovated reflecting pool in the nation's capital. U.S. Attorney for D.C. Janine Pirro.
18: You've got to go after every crime. And in the identification of even minor crimes, you create an atmosphere or a climate where people become more respectful. So we have the ability and we will prosecute every violation of law.
2: The historic area is undergoing repairs again after reports of algae and peeling coatings surfaced. Crews working around the clock trying to finish those repairs before the 4th of July for the America 250 celebration. Fire crews still have their hands full with a fire at a cold storage warehouse in Southern California where a state of emergency is in effect. Fire Chief Jaime Moore.
19: We split this building in half and we've been concentrating on saving what we call Cooler 1. Again, this building is 1,000 feet by 500 feet. And Cooler One has not had any fire impinge in it, so it hasn't been fully involved.
2: A massive fire has been burning since Wednesday. Trump-backed candidate businessman Abelardo de la Espria is holding a razor-thin lead in Colombia's presidential election with nearly all the votes counted Sunday. He ran on a platform of a stronger economy and a crackdown on crime. His opponent, Ivan Zepeda, was trailing. He had pledged to maintain the policies of President Gustavo Petro, the country's first leftist president, who had been calling for state pension payments for the poor and a moratorium on new oil projects. I'm Sue Guzman. This is Fox News.
0: If it's got a fiddle and acoustic guitar, then that's our kind of country. 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
1: Celebrating America's 250th birthday, only one state in the nation is built on lava. Once a sovereign nation with its own culture, Hawaii became a territory of the United States in 1900. The two most important products that sustained the economy were sugar and pineapples. In 1959, the people of Hawaii were asked to vote on statehood. 94% of the population said yes. And on August 21st, 1959, Hawaii officially became the 50th state.
2: America. It's not just a name. It's a spirit. Happy birthday, America.
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1: Some progress made. I'm Sue Guzman, Fox News. Mediators from Pakistan and Qatar say there has been encouraging progress in the first round of peace talks between Iran and the U.S. and Switzerland. The discussions, though, have been strained, as we hear from Fox's Jackie Abanez.
2: High-level negotiations between the U.S. and Iran are off to a tense start in Switzerland after Tehran condemned President Trump's comments about more attacks if Iran goes back on an interim deal. He also threatened to bomb Iran if its proxies in Lebanon don't stop attacking Israel. Tehran responded by saying Israel's deadly strikes must also stop immediately. Trump further suggested the U.S. could take over the vital Strait of Hormuz if a long-term deal is not reached. Negotiations led by Vice President J.D. Vance have wrapped up for now, but technical teams will keep working toward a deal all week. A U.S. official says the talks were productive and covered several issues, including ensuring safe passage through the Strait of Hormuz and maintaining the ceasefire in Lebanon.
1: Both sides have agreed to allow 60 days to iron out the details of the agreement. Israel's ambassador to the United Nations says his nation is negotiating with Lebanon and cannot understand Iran's interference with it. More from Fox's Grinnell Scott.
3: As Iran negotiates with the U.S. to end hostilities in its own nation, Iran is also focused on Lebanon and the ongoing conflict between Israel and Hezbollah. Israel's U.N. ambassador Danny Danon said on Fox News Sunday his nation is talking to Lebanese leaders to bring freedom to their nation.
4: With the control of the Lebanese government, the Lebanese military, and without the presence of the proxies of Iran. But, you know, it's a warning sign because it shows us that Iran, they still have interest in the region.
3: On Truth Social, President Trump urged Iran to control Hezbollah fighters or face being hit very hard militarily once again. Grinnell Scott, Fox News.
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1: An explosion tearing through Qatar's key natural gas export terminal Sunday night as workers tried to resume operations there after Iran bombed it during the conflict with the U.S., forcing it to shut down for weeks. At least 54 people were injured. 18 are still reported missing. The blast at the Ras Laffan industrial area could shake global energy markets as Qatar remains one of the world's top natural gas producers. A former U.S. Olympian is among several people arrested for allegedly vandalizing the newly renovated reflecting pool in the nation's capital. U.S. Attorney for D.C. Janine Pirro.
17: You've got to go after every crime. And in the identification of even minor crimes, you create an atmosphere or a climate where people become more respectful. So we have the ability and we will prosecute every violation of law.
1: The historic area is undergoing repairs again after reports of algae and peeling coatings surfaced. Crews working around the clock trying to finish those repairs before the 4th of July for the America 250 celebration. Fire crews still have their hands full with a fire at a cold storage warehouse in Southern California where a state of emergency is in effect. Fire Chief Jaime Moore.
18: We split this building in half. We've been concentrating on saving what we call Cooler 1. Again, this building is 1,000 feet by 500 feet. And Cooler One has not had any fire impinge in it, so it hasn't been fully involved.
1: A massive fire has been burning since Wednesday. Trump-backed candidate businessman Abelardo de la Espria is holding a razor-thin lead in Colombia's presidential election with nearly all the votes counted Sunday. He ran on a platform of a stronger economy and a crackdown on crime. His opponent, Iván Zapata, was trailing. He had pledged to maintain the policies of President Gustavo Petro, the country's first leftist president, who had been calling for state pension payments for the poor and a moratorium on new oil projects. I'm Sue Guzman. This is Fox News.
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1: After a shaky start, I'm Sue Guzman, Fox News. Iranian Foreign Minister Abbas Araghchi taking to X, saying there was major progress made in the first day of talks with the U.S. to end the conflict between Israel and Hezbollah in Lebanon. Araghchi saying thanks to mediation by Pakistan and Qatar, oil and petrochemical exports are being waived, the blockade in the Strait of Hormuz is being lifted, and some Iranian frozen assets released. It comes after President Trump issued a threat, as we hear from Fox's Jackie Ibanez.
2: High-level negotiations between the U.S. and Iran are off to a tense start in Switzerland after Tehran condemned President Trump's comments about more attacks if Iran goes back on an interim deal. He also threatened to bomb Iran if its proxies in Lebanon don't stop attacking Israel. Tehran responded by saying Israel's deadly strikes must also stop immediately. Trump further suggested the U.S. could take over the vital Strait of Hormuz if a long-term deal is not reached. Negotiations led by Vice President J.D. Vance have wrapped up for now, but technical teams will keep working toward a deal all week. A U.S. official says the talks were productive and covered several issues, including ensuring safe passage through the Strait of Hormuz and maintaining the ceasefire in Lebanon.
1: Meanwhile, Republican U.S. Senator Lindsey Graham of South Carolina is skeptical that a diplomatic resolution can be reached.
3: If this diplomatic effort fails, President Trump is going to take the Strait of Hormuz. Yeah. We're going to run it. We're going to try to get Saudi Arabia to join the Abraham Accords to end the Arab-Israeli conflict in 2026. And if Iran continues to attack Israel and Lebanon, the new policy will be we'll hit Iran.
1: And Graham on CBS's Face the Nation. Trump-backed candidate, millionaire businessman Abelardo de la Estrella, is now holding a razor lead in Colombia's presidential election over his opponent, Ivan Cepeda, with nearly all the votes counted Sunday. 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
1: UK Prime Minister Keir Starmer is expected to announce his resignation today. He has faced growing pressure within his own party over issues such as the economy and the cost of living. Andy Burnham, who won a parliamentary election last week, is considered a favorite to replace him if he steps down. President Trump says vandals who damaged a refurbished reflecting pool in D.C. will be held accountable, and the D.C. U.S. attorney is backing him. We have more from Fox's Grinnell Scott.
5: As President Trump claimed on Truth Social that there are people trying to destroy and demean work on the National Mall's reflecting pool, U.S. Attorney for the District of Columbia Jeanine Pirro said on Fox's The Sunday Briefing, the law is on the lookout.
6: If there are more serious products that are put into the reflecting pool to create more algae or a bigger problem, then we'll consider more serious charges.
5: Park police officers reportedly arrested someone late last week they said was peeling paint from the pool after chemicals were put in to kill the algae blooms. Grinnell Scott, Fox News.
1: Fire crews still have their hands full with a blaze at a cold storage warehouse in Southern California where a state of emergency is in effect. Fire Chief Jaime Moore.
7: We split this building in half and we've been concentrating on saving what we call Cooler 1. Again, this building is 1,000 feet by 500 feet and Cooler 1 has not had any fire impinge in it, so it hasn't been fully involved.
1: Massive fire has been burning since Wednesday. And a federal judge has extended his block on enforcement of an Ohio law that would require children under the age of 16 get parental consent to use social media apps. The judge is ruling Monday, coming in a lawsuit filed by the trade group NetChoice. It represents TikTok, Snapchat, Meta, and other major tech companies that had argued the law unconstitutionally impedes free speech. I'm Sue Guzman. This is Fox News.
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1: Progress after a shaky start. I'm Sue Guzman, Fox News. Iranian Foreign Minister Abbas Araghchi taking to X, saying there was major progress made in the first day of talks with the U.S. to end the conflict between Israel and Hezbollah in Lebanon. Araghchi saying thanks to mediation by Pakistan and Qatar, oil and petrochemical exports are being waived, the blockade in the Strait of Hormuz is being lifted, and some Iranian frozen assets released. It comes after President Trump issued a threat, as we hear from Fox's Jackie Ibanez.
2: High-level negotiations between the U.S. and Iran are off to a tense start in Switzerland after Tehran condemned President Trump's comments about more attacks if Iran goes back on an interim deal. He also threatened to bomb Iran if its proxies in Lebanon don't stop attacking Israel. Tehran responded by saying Israel's deadly strikes must also stop immediately. Trump further suggested the U.S. could take over the vital Strait of Hormuz if a long-term deal is not reached. Negotiations led by Vice President J.D. Vance have wrapped up for now, but technical teams will keep working toward a deal all week. A U.S. official says the talks were productive and covered several issues, including ensuring safe passage through the Strait of Hormuz and maintaining the ceasefire in Lebanon.
1: Meanwhile, Republican U.S. Senator Lindsey Graham of South Carolina is skeptical that a diplomatic resolution can be reached.
3: If this diplomatic effort fails, President Trump is going to take the Strait of Hormuz. Yeah. We're going to run it. We're going to try to get Saudi Arabia to join the Abraham Accords to end the Arab-Israeli conflict in 2026. And if Iran continues to attack Israel and Lebanon, the new policy will be we'll hit Iran.
1: And Graham on CBS's Face the Nation. Trump-backed candidate, millionaire businessman Abelardo de la Estrella, is now holding a razor lead in Colombia's presidential election over his opponent, Ivan Cepeda, with nearly all the votes counted Sunday. 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
1: UK Prime Minister Keir Starmer is expected to announce his resignation today. He has faced growing pressure within his own party over issues such as the economy and the cost of living. Andy Burnham, who won a parliamentary election last week, is considered a favorite to replace him if he steps down. President Trump says vandals who damaged a refurbished reflecting pool in D.C. will be held accountable. And the D.C. U.S. attorney is backing him. We have more from Fox's Grinnell Scott.
5: As President Trump claimed on Truth Social that there are people trying to destroy and demean work on the National Mall's reflecting pool, U.S. attorney for the District of Columbia, Jeanine Pirro, said on Fox's The Sunday Briefing, the law is on the lookout.
6: If there are more serious products that are put into the reflecting pool to create more algae or a bigger problem, then we'll consider more serious charges.
5: Park police officers reportedly arrested someone late last week they said was peeling paint from the pool after chemicals were put in to kill the algae blooms. Grinnell Scott, Fox News.
1: Fire crews still have their hands full with a blaze at a cold storage warehouse in Southern California where a state of emergency is in effect. Fire Chief Jaime Moore.
7: We split this building in half and we've been concentrating on saving what we call Cooler 1. Again, this building is 1,000 feet by 500 feet and Cooler 1 has not had any fire impinge in it, so it hasn't been fully involved.
1: Massive fire has been burning since Wednesday. And a federal judge has extended his block on enforcement of an Ohio law that would require children under the age of 16 get parental consent to use social media apps. The judge is ruling Monday, coming in a lawsuit filed by the trade group NetChoice. It represents TikTok, Snapchat, Meta, and other major tech companies that had argued the law unconstitutionally impedes free speech. I'm Sue Guzman. This is Fox News.
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1: A world leader will soon no longer be leading. I'm Dave Anthony, Fox News. Britain's Prime Minister Keir Starmer is on his way out of office.
2: Months of growing unpopularity among the public, months of growing pressure from within his Labour Party, all coming to a head, forcing Keir Starmer to stand down.
3: Every decision I've taken has been about putting the country I love first. That is why I will resign as leader of the Labour Party.
2: Starmer will stay in power until his party chooses a replacement, likely by September. The hot favourite is Andy Burnham. The mayor of Manchester was re-elected to Parliament last week in a special election.
1: And Fox's Jonathan Savage in London. Starmer announced his resignation hours after President Trump said he would, writing on Truth Social, Starmer failed on immigration and energy. The president has also been critical of Britain and other European allies for not helping the U.S. in the Iran conflict. Speaking of that, a round of U.S.-Iran talks in Switzerland has ended. Vice President Vance was there.
4: The opening of the Strait of Hormuz, the ending of the Iranian nuclear program, all of these things have already been accomplished. The question before us now is how much more can we accomplish together?
5: Both Qatar and Pakistan released a statement saying that the parties had agreed to a high-level committee that reached an understanding on a roadmap forward for the technical talks over the next 60 days. Now, a U.S. diplomat involved in the talks told Fox News some of the discussion was focused on clarifying the confusing messaging on the Strait of Hormuz to ensure it will remain open, adding that robust discussions on all elements of the nuclear deal are ongoing.
1: Fox's Trey Yingst in Tel Aviv. President Trump had threatened to bomb Iran again in a Truth Social post of they don't stop their proxies, Hezbollah, causing trouble in Lebanon. Yesterday was the first day in months Israel and Lebanon, and rather Hezbollah, did not trade attacks. An explosion in Qatar at a natural gas terminal that had been shut down for weeks after an Iran attack. They were restarting operations. 54 people injured, 18 others unaccounted for. 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
1: While the U.S. and Iran talks continue trying to end the months-long conflict, some Iranian Americans staged protests outside Los Angeles Stadium calling for regime change as Iran's second World Cup soccer match was taking place. Some booed the Iranian national anthem. Security is an issue for the team that's playing in the U.S. but staying in Mexico.
8: Homeland Security Secretary Mark Wayne Mullen said on Fox's Sunday Morning Futures his agency has had to address a suspected Islamic Revolutionary Guard member seeking to come into the U.S. with the team from Tijuana, Mexico.
9: We fly them in the day before the game. Okay. The guy trying to get on the plane yesterday had direct ties to IRGC. We're literally checking them as they get on the plane, as they get off the plane, in both places.
8: Secretary Mullen said his conversations with President Trump and FIFA President Gianni Infantino highlighted the concerns surrounding the Iranian team. Gernal Scott, Fox News.
1: The Iran match ended in a 0-0 draw with Belgium. Iran's tied in both World Cup contests so far. In other World Cup action, Cape Verde tied Uruguay 2-2. Spain shut out Saudi Arabia. Japan blanked Tunisia. Both matches were 4-0. Egypt beat New Zealand 3-1. Wyndham Clark won golf's U.S. Open after leading the tournament every round, his second major championship. On the NASCAR track,
10: the NASCAR Cup Series turning Naval Base Coronado just outside of San Diego into a racetrack Sunday. The first time that an active military base has ever hosted an event in the sport's highest series. It was an unexpected name taking the lead with three laps to go, and on Prime Video, hanging on for the checkered flag.
11: It is 13th career start. It's Corey Heim. Who will win?
10: The 23-year-old Truck Series champion who won't even join the Cup Series full-time until next year, putting everyone on notice with his first career win. Greg Thompson, Fox News.
1: On Wall Street, stock futures are down, not moving much, coming off a long Juneteenth holiday weekend. I'm Dave Anthony. This is Fox News.
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3: I will resign as leader of the Labour Party. I have spoken to His Majesty the King this morning to inform him of my decision.
2: Keir Starmer will step down, though not immediately, as his party works to pick a new leader and prime minister, potentially new parliament member Andy Burnham, who will seek the office. Fox's Jeff Paul reports from London.
4: Starmer has faced economic pressure as well as criticism for his handling of illegal immigration and the appointment of former Jeffrey Epstein friend Peter Mandelson as U.S. ambassador. He also experienced a souring relationship with the White House after the U.K. didn't join in on the Iran war. President Trump yesterday writing this on social media, he failed badly on two very important subjects, immigration and energy.
2: The president also threatened to bomb Iran again over the weekend. At times, there were tense talks between the U.S. and Iran with mediators in Switzerland. Vice President Vance was there, saying the initial deal will prevent Iran from getting a nuclear weapon as negotiations continue for 60 days.
5: The Iranians also acknowledged major progress in the talks, adding that a deconfliction cell for Lebanon will be the first real test of the understanding. Israel and Hezbollah did not trade fire on Sunday for the first time since March 2nd. In response, Israel lifted all restrictions for civilians in the northern part of the country. In a call with Fox News on Sunday, President Trump said he was disappointed Israel can't put Hezbollah away.
2: Fox's Trey Yingston, Tel Aviv, now to Washington, where President Trump says work will begin immediately fixing the reflecting pool. He claims it was seriously vandalized. Writing on Truth Social, who would do such a thing? U.S. Attorney for D.C. Jeanine Pirro tells Fox they'll prosecute those issued citations.
6: Look, the president has made it a priority to make D.C. not only safe but beautiful.
2: That pool has turned green, filled with algae, after a company the president hired painted the bottom of the pool dark blue, but some of that paint's peeled off, seen floating in the pool. America's listening to Fox News.
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2: It was a violent weekend in Chicago. Shootings left 7 people dead, more than 30 wounded, prompting President Trump to renew his call for a National Guard intervention, something Democratic Governor J.B. Pritzker has rejected for Illinois. The president wrote on Truth Social he could make Chicago safe in 1 month. There's been a school shooting in the Philippines.
9: Police say the suspects, aged 14 and 15, were armed with one pistol each. We're told they opened fire at a high school in the central Philippines, killing 3 fellow students and wounding 7 more. Most of the dead and injured are girls. The regional police chief told reporters the suspects are close friends who said that they'd been bullied in school. President Ferdinand Marcos Jr. has ordered an investigation and asked law enforcement to boost school security. Jonathan Savage, Fox News.
2: On Wall Street, stock futures are mixed, barely moving at all before this week's trading. At soccer's World Cup, Iran played to a draw for the second time, 0-0 against Belgium. Cape Verde also tied Uruguay 2-2. Egypt got its first ever World Cup win, topping New Zealand 3-1 in a couple of 4-0 matches. Spain over Saudi Arabia, Japan topped Tunisia. In golf, Wyndham Clark won the U.S. Open, the third major tournament of the year, but he nearly blew it.
10: Well, Clark started the day 6 strokes ahead of the field. He bogeyed 3 of his first 7 holes. And at the same time, Sam Burns made a charge, giving himself a couple putts late to tie for the lead. Burns ended up finishing 1 stroke back, watching Clark par the 18th as he held on to become just the 9th golfer ever to lead the U.S. Open wire to wire, winning the tournament for the second time in his career.
11: I'm proud of myself that I battled through. I mean, things really could have gotten away from me, and I stood tough, and yeah, I would have liked to win by more, but as long as you win, it doesn't matter.
10: Clark, courtesy of the USGA. Greg Thompson, Fox News.
2: In NASCAR, Corey Heim won his first career cup race on a first-of-its-kind track, a road course set up on a U.S. Navy base near San Diego, California. I'm Dave Anthony. This is Fox News.
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2: Optimism after U.S.-Iran talks. I'm Dave Anthony, Fox News.
3: We made a lot of good progress. We did exactly what we wanted to do.
2: Vice President Vance, a short time ago at the Lake Lucerne Resort in Switzerland, where the negotiations took place, he says that includes nuclear progress and the push to prevent Iran from having weapons.
3: We, and this is probably what we're most excited about as Americans, the Iranians have agreed to invite IAEA inspectors back into their country.
2: As for another big part of the conflict, oil and other shipping.
3: We wanted to build a mechanism for keeping the Strait of Hormuz open. It is open.
2: But Fox's Jonathan Savage reports.
4: It was not all smooth sailing. Iranian state media said negotiations were paused after what it called an insulting message from President Trump. He posted on social media, "We'll hit Iran very hard if the Iranians don't stop proxies causing trouble in Lebanon." Technical level talks will continue through the week.
2: Now, Hezbollah and Israel did not attack each other yesterday for the first time in months. Britain's Prime Minister Keir Starmer resigned this morning.
5: Every decision I've taken has been about putting the country I love first.
2: President Trump had been critical of Starmer over immigration policy and for Britain not helping the U.S. with Iran. On top of that,
6: you've had local elections in which the Labour Party were decimated by a lot of other parties, by Reform in particular. And, of course, you had Peter Mandelson, who was the man that Keir Starmer picked to become ambassador to America. And it turned out he had close relationships with Jeffrey Epstein.
2: Starmer will stay on until there's a new prime minister, and Fox's Benjamin Hall also reports there's a frontrunner already.
6: Andy Burnham, who is the mayor of Manchester, finally won a seat in Parliament, and he is widely considered to be the next contender.
2: A famous economist has died. Alan Greenspan was chairman of the Federal Reserve almost 20 years, from President Reagan to George W. Bush. His wife, famous journalist Andrea Mitchell, put out a statement that Greenspan died at their home this morning of complications of Parkinson's disease. He was 100 years old. 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
2: Now that summer has arrived, the Supreme Court is winding down its term with fewer than 20 cases left to decide. We'll get more rulings this week, some of them high profile.
19: One pending case will determine whether to uphold the president's executive order ending birthright citizenship. Executive power is at the heart of several other cases, including the president's ability to fire agency, board, or commission members. One case involves the firing of an FTC commissioner. The other involves the attempted firing of a Federal Reserve Board governor. The justices also heard a case that will determine the circumstances by which an administration can end temporary protected status for a group of migrants. Another case involves whether states can have rules that ban transgender athletes from women's and girls' sports. And yet another case pertains to how long states can accept mail-in ballots after Election Day. Jessica Rosenthal, Fox News.
2: On Wall Street, coming off a long holiday weekend, hardly any movement right now for stock futures, and oil prices are also barely budging. Woody and Buzz back on top of the box office.
20: Moviegoers are still turning out for Toy Story.
21: Tex invaded our house, too.
22: I don't know, Jesse. Toys are for play, but tech is
23: for everything.
20: The fifth installment of Disney and Pixar's Toy Story, with the biggest opening of the year so far, earning $160 million at the domestic box office. Internationally, it pulled in $152 million for a global start of $312 million. Steven Spielberg's Disclosure Day slipped to second place with $17 million in its second weekend. Obsession comes in third with $14.2 million in its sixth weekend. Kathleen Maloney, Fox News.
2: At Soccer's World Cup, Iran played again at the Los Angeles Stadium. Some Iranian Americans protested, booing the country's anthem. Iran played Belgium to a draw. Cape Verde also tied Uruguay. Spain shut out Saudi Arabia 4-0. Japan blanked Tunisia by the same score. Egypt beat New Zealand 3-1. I'm Dave Anthony, and this is Fox News.
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1: 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Firefighting resources were able to contain a small wildfire at just a tenth of an acre on Saturday near the Grant-Harney County line, about a half mile south of Alsop Mountain. The Alsop fire is listed as controlled. A cause of the blaze was not listed. The Oregon State Snowmobile Association has been selected as one of 10 recipients nationwide of the 2026 Tom Petrie Recreational Trails Program Annual Achievement Awards presented by the Coalition for Recreational Trails. The OSSA wished to thank clubs that participated in the project, such as the Grant County Snowballers, the Sumter Valley Blue Mountain Snowmobile Club, and more. OSSA received the Enhancement of Federal Lands Award for the statewide Heavy Trail Restoration Project, which improved and restored snowmobile trail infrastructure on federal lands throughout Oregon. A reminder to any local drone enthusiasts that flying drones in the airspace around wildfires is both dangerous and illegal. During suppression of the Immigrant Fire near Pendleton, firefighting aircraft were temporarily grounded out of caution when public drones began flying in the area. Union County Emergency Services reminds operators that penalties include up to $75,000 in fines and up to a year in federal prison. The Oregon Department of Fish and Wildlife has been notified that the Bonneville Power Administration is terminating its share of funding for the Select Area Fisheries Enhancement Program, known as SAFE. ODFW says the cancellation in the Lower Columbia River carries major consequences for Oregon's recreational and commercial fisheries. That's been a quick look at our news headlines. From the 24-Hour News Center, I'm Logan Bajet. Follow breaking news on the Elkhorn Media Group Facebook page.
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0: We need to be right here on Real Country Mornings. Yeah, 10 past 6 and 46 degrees outside. That was just Gary Allen getting us rolling on a Monday. We have Caitlin Butts coming up.
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2: 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Purpose of the meeting is to discuss the 2026 budget as approved by the Budget Committee. The budget document may be obtained at Prairie City Hall.
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0: Oh, Leadfoot, Leadfoot, there's Billy Strings, KJDY. It's 6:20 and it is 46 outside. We'll have a peek at our fire and outdoor report. 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
0: With fire season now in effect across all Oregon Department of Forestry protected lands, including Oregon State Forest, visitors are encouraged to take every precaution possible to prevent human-caused wildfires. Across Oregon, approximately 70% of wildfires are caused by human activity. While escape burns are among the leading cause, recreational shooting presents a unique challenge in some state forest areas. For general forest recreation rules and public conduct regulations, including those on target shooting, see the administrative rules page on the Oregon Secretary of State's website. Today's report is brought to you by Jeanette Radinovich, State Farm Insurance.
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0: and just the tequila talk. And there's some Lone Star, some early Lone Star for you right here, KJDY. It's 6:30. It is 47 outside. We'll have a closer look at things. Keep it here. This Everyday Matters forecast is courtesy of Grant County ESD. 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Sunny skies for the John Day Basin, looking at high temperatures into the 80s today. For tonight, expect mostly clear skies and lows into the 50s. On into tomorrow, it'll be sunny, becoming partly cloudy, and highs even warmer in the mid-80s to lower 90s. For the Ochocotee Highlands, including Prairie City and Seneca, sunny today and highs in the upper 70s to mid-80s. Tonight, it's clear. Expect lows in the mid-40s to lower 50s. And then for tomorrow, sunny, becoming partly cloudy, and highs into the 80s. That's a quick look at our forecast. Follow current conditions at ElkhornMediaGroup.com.
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2: Was a lot of good progress.
3: I'm Dave Anthony, Fox News. That's what Vice President Vance says after leading the U.S. in talks with Iran over the weekend.
4: We laid a very good foundation for a successful final deal.
3: He says the talks included keeping the Strait of Hormuz open for shipping, and Iran agreed to let nuclear inspectors back in. The vice president calls that a first step to
4: permanently ending a nuclear weapons program in Iran.
5: The Iranians also acknowledge major progress in the talks, adding that a deconfliction cell for Lebanon will be the first real test of the understanding. Israel and Hezbollah did not trade fire on Sunday for the first time since March 2nd, according to the UN.
3: Fox's Trey Yingston, Tel Aviv. Political upheaval this morning in Britain. Prime Minister Keir Starmer announcing,
6: I will resign as leader of the Labour Party.
3: And he'll step down when a new prime minister is chosen. President Trump's been critical of Starmer over immigration for Britain not helping the U.S. with Iran. The president also boasted on Truth Social that he could make Chicago safe in 1 month. After weekend shootings left 8 people dead, more than 30 wounded, Acting Attorney General Todd Blanche just told Fox,
7: what we're talking about here is stopping the violence, the weekend violence. And there you need to work hand in hand with local law enforcement. They want to work with us. Yeah. I guarantee it.
3: But Illinois Governor J.B. Pritzker, a Democrat, does not want federal intervention. The president also posted that work will get underway immediately to fix the Washington reflecting pool, claiming vandals seriously damaged it. U.S. Attorney for D.C. Janine Pirro tells Fox,
8: There are several citations that have been handed out to individuals, and these are cases that will be prosecuted to the full extent.
3: Not long after the president hired a contractor to paint the bottom of the pool dark blue, the pool has since turned green, filled with algae, and some of that paint's peeled, seen floating in the pool. Alan Greenspan has died, an influential economist who was Federal Reserve Chairman for nearly 20 years, from Presidents Reagan to George W. Bush. Greenspan was 100 years old. Suffered from complications of Parkinson's disease. 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
3: There's still the chance of more flooding in some parts of the South after the first tropical storm of the Atlantic season, Arthur, had drenched parts of Louisiana, Mississippi, and Alabama. Some areas got over a foot of rain. Out west, a much different problem, wildfires.
11: The Iron Fire, which is burning about 70 miles southwest of Salt Lake City, has brought on the evacuation of Eureka, as well as those at a nearby ranch. Utah Fire Info says firefighters conducted a successful backburn operation to protect the town of about 1,000 people. No homes had been lost. Officials with the Utah Division of Forestry, Fire, and State Lands say extreme heat and dry, windy conditions are fueling the fire, which was human-caused and is still under investigation. The Iron Fire is one of six burning across more than 33,000 acres. Another wildfire prompted evacuations over the weekend near Sedona, Arizona, burning about 300 acres. Tanya J. Powers, Fox News.
3: On Wall Street, stock futures are now rising before this week's trading begins this hour. Oil prices are down about 1%. At soccer's World Cup, Iran played to its second draw of the tournament at Los Angeles Stadium, where some Iranian Americans protested and booed the country's anthem. Iran tied Belgium 0-0. Cape Verde played to a 2-2 draw with Uruguay. Spain, Japan, and Egypt won other matches. In tennis, Serena Williams is back and ready to play Wimbledon 4 years after retiring.
12: The now 44-year-old started her comeback in June when she played in a professional doubles tournament, and she was already expected to play doubles at Wimbledon with her sister Venus, which kicked off speculation that she was also eyeing a return to singles, which has now obviously been confirmed. And Williams has the second most Grand Slam singles titles in women's tennis history, including seven at Wimbledon, tied for the third most ever, and the All England Club was also the site of her most recent Grand Slam title, which came in 2016. Greg Thompson, Fox News.
3: Wyndham Clark won golf's U.S. Open in New York. He led the entire tournament, earning his second major victory. I'm Dave Anthony, and this is Fox News.
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0: It's John Party on a Monday morning, boots off, KJDY 640, and we're sitting at 50 degrees out there. I bet you're ready to win some breakfast. It is that time. Let's play some Morning Music Mania.
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0: fish. Yep, here it is, Morning Music Mania, brought to you by Subway of John Day, and your chance to win one of those delicious 6-inch breakfast subs. Just for knowing some country music, and you got to be quick about it today. It's Monday, one day. So actually, I guess you don't have to be quick. You have to be lucky and correct caller number 5, but your ears have to be quick, because it's less than 2 seconds, what I'm going to play for you. 1.1 seconds worth of song. It's 1.8 seconds worth. I play you the clip. It's short, but it's enough. You tell me what the song is. I need the title here at 575-1400. If you're lucky and correct caller number 5, you get your name on the gift certificate for the breakfast sub. Now, just remember, if you won on the show within the last 30 days, you know what that means. It means you got to hold off from calling, let someone else win. That's how we keep it all fair. Wait till your month is up before you can win once again. All right, so I've got your song clipped out, like I said, 1.8 seconds worth, and it's a country classic. So if you're good on your classics, you should be good on this. It's like one of those things. If you know, you know. If you don't, you don't. Here's your clip.
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0: You know that song.
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0: All right, I need the title of that song here at 575-1400.
3: Out in the West Texas town.
0: What song is that? Sounds a lot like Marty Robbins to me. So, 575-1400.
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0: Number 5 gets a prize. 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
6: Oregon, this is our home. From its wide Pacific shore to its majestic peaks and open desert, this state has it all. But one careless spark could take all of this away. Whether you're at home, at play, or on the job, the power and responsibility of wildfire is in your hands. Please, keep Oregon green.
0: All right, no more phone calls, please. We have our winner. Lucky and correct caller number 5 is Bob Pedrosini. Congratulations, Bob. You know what this song is.
3: Out in the West Texas
0: town of El Paso. Yes, El Paso's the right answer on that. He knew that. He was number 5. It was a race for a second, but congratulations to you, Bob. Everyone else listening, you know how to do it. Tune in around this time every weekday morning. We do our Morning Music Mania, brought to you by Subway at John Day. Here's Marty Robbins.

0: Yeah, I'm hanging around. You hanging around? That's Josh Abbott's band. Back that up. Josh Abbott Band. Got to say it right. 651 and 53 outside. Keep it right here. Clay Walker's up next.
1: I'm Bill Hemmer, and these are the most impactful moments in American history. The man who would become the world's most wanted criminal, the leader of a ruthless and violent terrorist organization, a self-identified caliphate with a $25 million bounty on his head. He was Abu Bakr al-Baghdadi. Baghdadi ruled from the playbook established by Zarqawi, using the same vicious tactics to raise and spread the presence of his jihadist group, known as ISIS, across the Middle East. Baghdadi was able to evade capture and detection for nearly a decade. That is, until October 26, 2019. Baghdadi was surrounded by United States Special Operations Forces. Baghdadi detonated a suicide vest, killing himself. It was a significant display of the power and precision of U.S. intelligence in their fight in the war on terror. I'm Bill Hemmer, Fox News.
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1: 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Here's the latest from ElkhornMediaGroup.com. Firefighting resources were able to contain a small wildfire at just a tenth of an acre on Saturday near the Grant-Harney County line, about a half mile south of Alsup Mountain. The Alsup fire is listed as controlled. A cause of the blaze was not listed. The Oregon State Snowmobile Association has been selected as one of 10 recipients nationwide of the 2026 Tom Petrie Recreational Trails Program Annual Achievement Awards presented by the Coalition for Recreational Trails. The OSSA wished to thank clubs that participated in the project, such as the Grant County Snowballers, the Sumter Valley Blue Mountain Snowmobile Club, and more. OSSA received the Enhancement of Federal Lands Award for the statewide heavy trail restoration project, which improved and restored snowmobile trail infrastructure on federal lands throughout Oregon. A reminder to any local drone enthusiasts that flying drones in the airspace around wildfires is both dangerous and illegal. During suppression of the Immigrant fire near Pendleton, firefighting aircraft were temporarily grounded out of caution when public drones began flying in the area. Union County Emergency Services reminds operators that penalties include up to $75,000 in fines and up to a year in federal prison. The Oregon Department of Fish and Wildlife has been notified that the Bonneville Power Administration is terminating its share of funding for the Select Area Fisheries Enhancement Program, known as SAFE. ODFW says the cancellation in the Lower Columbia River carries major consequences for Oregon's recreational and commercial fisheries. That's been a quick look at our news headlines. From the 24-Hour News Center, I'm Logan Bidjat. Follow breaking news on the Elkhorn Media Group Facebook page.
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0: The others, like Jinx, Cody Jinx, KJDY at 720 and 57 out there. We'll have a look at our fire and outdoor report. Today's fire and outdoor report is brought to you by Jeanette Radinovich, State Farm Insurance.
1: 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Like a good neighbor, State Farm is there.
0: With fire season now in effect across all Oregon Department of Forestry protected lands, including Oregon State Forests, visitors are encouraged to take every precaution possible to prevent human-caused wildfires. Across Oregon, approximately 70% of wildfires are caused by human activity. While escape burns are among the leading cause, recreational shooting presents a unique challenge in some state forest areas. For general forest recreation rules and public conduct regulations, including those on target shooting, see the administrative rules page on the Oregon Secretary of State's website. Today's report is brought to you by Jeanette Radinovich, State Farm Insurance.
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0: Old Johnny Cash gonna sit on the porch, pick on his old guitar. 729, it is 59 degrees outside. Keep it here. 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Sunny skies for the John Day Basin, looking at high temperatures into the 80s today. For tonight, expect mostly clear skies and lows into the 50s. On into tomorrow, it'll be sunny, becoming partly cloudy, and highs even warmer in the mid-80s to lower 90s. For the Ochocotee Highlands, including Prairie City and Seneca, sunny today and highs in the upper 70s to mid-80s. Tonight, it's clear. Expect lows in the mid-40s to lower 50s. And then for tomorrow, sunny, becoming partly cloudy, and highs into the 80s. That's a quick look at our forecast. Follow current conditions at ElkhornMediaGroup.com.
1: Iran just got a big financial green light. I'm Dave Anthony, Fox News. The U.S. has issued a temporary 60-day license authorizing Iran's oil production and sales. Following weekend talks in Switzerland, where this morning Vice President Vance says
2: there is still a lot to do as we continue to make progress on the nuclear talks, on the economic talks, as we continue to demine the straits and ensure that that flow of traffic continues to pick back up.
1: And oil prices are down more than 2%. Another big part of the talks, Lebanon.
2: We want Hezbollah to stop firing at our friends in Israel. We want Israelis to be able to live in peace. We also want to make sure that, you know, when things happen, they don't spiral into a broader escalation.
1: As for the other economic benefits for Iran, Fox's Trey Yingst reports from Tel Aviv.
3: The U.S., along with Qatar, will have some oversight over the unfrozen Iranian funds, and that some could go to purchasing U.S. farm goods. He also made a major announcement on access to Iran's nuclear program.
2: This is probably what we're most excited about as Americans. The Iranians have agreed to invite IAEA inspectors back into their country.
1: A big change is coming in Britain.
4: After facing months and months of building pressure from both the public here in the UK as well as from within his own party, Keir Starmer is resigning as prime minister.
1: He'll step down once his Labour Party picks a new prime minister. Fox's Jeff Paul also reports from London.
4: Starmer had faced criticism for the economy, illegal immigration, and the appointment of former Jeffrey Epstein friend Peter Mandelson as U.S. ambassador.
1: There's a new Trump Truth Social post just out on the Washington reflecting pool that's turned green, full of algae, since the president had it drained and the bottom painted dark blue. Some of that paint is also peeled, seen floating in the water. But in the post, he blames vandals illegally placing chemicals in the water. And the president wrote, remember, there is a 10-year prison sentence for destruction or attempted destruction, which the president wrote will be fully enforced. There have been people issued citations. 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
1: Stocks are rising to start the week. Coming off a long Juneteenth holiday weekend, the Dow up 240 points, the NASDAQ gaining 13, the S&P 500 adding 23. As we mentioned, oil prices are down. WTI right now is back to about $74 a barrel. Gas is down another penny. AAA's national average, $3.92 a gallon for regular, 64 cents less than last month's peak of the Iran conflict price surge at the pump. Someone who was very influential managing the economy has died. Alan Greenspan.
6: He served 5 terms as chair of the Federal Reserve. Economist Alan Greenspan has died. He was 100. His wife of 29 years, journalist Andrea Mitchell, released a statement saying Greenspan passed away at their home from complications of Parkinson's disease. Greenspan was a native New Yorker. He received his doctorate from Columbia University, was an advisor to Richard Nixon's 1968 campaign, then was chair of the Council of Economic Advisors under President Gerald Ford. President Ronald Reagan appointed him to the Federal Reserve in 1987. Ginny Cosola, Fox News.
1: In Minnesota, there's a call for Twins fans to take food out to the ballgame and their own drinks tonight.
7: More than 500 Target Field food and beverage workers announced earlier this month that they'd walk off the job in a one-day strike set for today during the planned game between the Minnesota Twins and the LA Dodgers in their demands for better health insurance, higher wages, and more job protections.
11: The workers here have been committed to bargaining in good faith and to coming to an agreement. And unfortunately, their employer, Delaware North Company, has not held to that same commitment.
7: Shea Freeberg represents the union concession workers, Delaware North, saying they still plan to continue full-service concessions at the ballpark during the strike.
1: That's Jeff Manasso. I'm Dave Anthony. This is Fox News.
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0: that mean, old son? Turnpike Troubadours, KJDY at 7:39. We're sitting at 61 outside, and I'm ready for you to win something, so I'm going to give you a shot at it. Let's play a little fact or crap.
1: Just the facts, ma'am.
2: No way.
1: It's fiction.
2: No way.
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0: Fact or Crap is brought to you by a bunch of sponsors on KJDY, and as you may already know, it's your chance to win a gift certificate from one of those sponsors. Just for getting things right, here's the way to go about it. First off, you got to call. The number's 575-1400. From there, I'm looking for caller number 3 today. Number 3 will join me on the air. So we go on the radio, I read you a statement, and then you get 10 seconds to answer whether you think that statement is fact or if it's crap. If you get it right, you get your name on whatever gift certificate it is that pops up for today. If you don't get it right, still all good. Just means you can call back whenever we do this and try it again. But hey, remember, whenever you do win, then you got to hold off from calling for the next 30 days. That's how we keep things fair. Wait until your month is up before you can win again. All right, so opening up the phone lines here at 575-1400. Like I said, I'm looking for caller number 3 to play some fact or crap. You feeling lucky? Might as well give it a shot. 575-1400. Here we go.
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10: 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Purpose of the meeting is to discuss the 2026 budget as approved by the Budget Committee. The budget document may be obtained at Prairie City Hall.
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0: Hey, it's Fact or Crap today with Richard. Good morning, Richard. How's it going?
11: It's going well. I'm on my way to go fishing.
0: I would say it is going well.
11: Yes.
0: Well, first of all, good luck fishing and good luck with this statement here. I read it to you. You'll get 10 seconds to answer fact or crap about it. And then if you get it right, you get your name on an 1188 Brewing Company gift certificate. Does that sound good to you?
11: That does sound good.
0: All right, Richard. Well, here it goes. Here's your statement. A day on Venus is longer than a year on Venus. What do you think? Fact or crap about that one?
11: That is a fact.
0: Yes, you're right. It is, and it sounds like you knew that. Did you know that?
11: Hello?
0: Hello? Are you there? Uh-oh. Oh, he was on his way fishing, and we must have lost him. Well, good news. It sounded like he was very confident about that one, and he absolutely got it right. So that means Richard Holland gets his name on this gift certificate.
11: I'm right here.
0: There you are. Okay. I can hear you now. We got you back, Richard. Good.
11: It's a fact.
0: It is a fact, and you win. Congratulations. Thanks for calling in.
11: Sorry about that.
0: It's all good. I get it. Service can be patchy sometimes, but...
11: I'm on my way fishing, so...
0: That's right.
11: Sacrifices. Well,
0: yeah, good luck, and hey, maybe you'll win at fishing, too.
11: Okay, thank you very much.
0: All right, talk to you later.
11: All right.
0: Bye-bye. Bye. That's how it goes. And everyone else, make sure you're tuning in around this time every weekday morning. We have our Fact or Crap contest. It's brought to you by a whole bunch of sponsors here on KJDY. And today's is 1188 Brewing Company. Congratulations, Richard. And how about some country music? That sounds good. Ella Langley, Morgan Wallen.

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1: 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Firefighting resources were able to contain a small wildfire at just a tenth of an acre on Saturday near the Grant-Harney County line, about a half mile south of Alsop Mountain. The Alsop fire is listed as controlled. A cause of the blaze was not listed. The Oregon State Snowmobile Association has been selected as one of 10 recipients nationwide of the 2026 Tom Petrie Recreational Trails Program Annual Achievement Awards presented by the Coalition for Recreational Trails. The OSSA wished to thank clubs that participated in the project, such as the Grant County Snowballers, the Sumter Valley Blue Mountain Snowmobile Club, and more. OSSA received the Enhancement of Federal Lands Award for the statewide Heavy Trail Restoration Project, which improved and restored snowmobile trail infrastructure on federal lands throughout Oregon. A reminder to any local drone enthusiasts that flying drones in the airspace around wildfires is both dangerous and illegal. During suppression of the Immigrant Fire near Pendleton, firefighting aircraft were temporarily grounded out of caution when public drones began flying in the area. Union County Emergency Services reminds operators that penalties include up to $75,000 in fines and up to a year in federal prison. The Oregon Department of Fish and Wildlife has been notified that the Bonneville Power Administration is terminating its share of funding for the Select Area Fisheries Enhancement Program, known as SAFE. ODFW says the cancellation in the Lower Columbia River carries major consequences for Oregon's recreational and commercial fisheries. That's been a quick look at our news headlines. From the 24-Hour News Center, I'm Logan Bidjat. Follow breaking news on the Elkhorn Media Group Facebook page.
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0: We're Waylon, Coulter, Willie, and Margo. We're Real Country Mornings. 94.5 KJDY.

0: 64 degrees outside, and we have Dolly on the way. Keep it right here.
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3: 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Sunny skies for the John Day Basin, looking at high temperatures into the 80s today. For tonight, expect mostly clear skies and lows into the 50s. On into tomorrow, it'll be sunny, becoming partly cloudy, and highs even warmer in the mid-80s to lower 90s. For the Ochoco-John Day Highlands, including Prairie City and Seneca, sunny today and highs in the upper 70s to mid-80s. Tonight, it's clear. Expect lows in the mid-40s to lower 50s. And then for tomorrow, sunny, becoming partly cloudy, and highs into the 80s. That's a quick look at our forecast. Follow current conditions at ElkhornMediaGroup.com.
4: Progress in talks leads to a financial boost for Iran. I'm Dave Anthony, Fox News.
5: We wanted to build a mechanism for keeping the Strait of Hormuz open.
4: And after Vice President Vance said that this morning in Switzerland, where he led weekend negotiations, the U.S. issues a temporary 60-day license authorizing Iran's oil production and sales. The vice president also hailed what he calls a key step in preventing Iran from having nuclear weapons.
5: The Iranians have agreed to invite IAEA inspectors back into their country.
6: Vance says they also initiated a deconfliction cell to help end the fighting between Israel and Hezbollah in Lebanon, though there is still skepticism with these negotiations that Iran will ever agree to meaningful checks on its nuclear and missile programs and end its support of militias like Hezbollah.
4: Fox's Rich Edson at the White House. The U.S. military has blown up another boat suspected of smuggling drugs off the South American coast, killing two people on board. More than 200 alleged narco-terrorists have been killed in attacks on drug trafficking since September. In Britain, the prime minister is resigning.
7: Every decision I've taken has been about putting the country I love first.
4: Keir Starmer will step down once his Labour Party picks a new prime minister. President Trump's been critical of Starmer on immigration and Britain not helping the U.S. with Iran. We're still awaiting key Supreme Court rulings as the justices wind the term down. This morning, they reinstated an old murder conviction in a missing persons case in New York City involving 6-year-old Eitan Pates.
8: The unsigned opinion reversed a decision that said jurors who convicted Pedro Hernandez of killing Pates were given improper instructions by the judge. Hernandez has already been tried twice. A jury deadlocked in 2015 and a different jury convicted him in 2017. He was sentenced to 25 years to life in prison. Pates disappeared near his New York City home in 1979 and became one of the first missing children ever to appear on milk cartons. Hernandez had worked as a store clerk in Pates' neighborhood and confessed to the crime.
4: That's Tanya J. Powers. 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
4: President Trump is again calling for federal crime-fighting intervention in Chicago. Acting Attorney General Todd Blanche tells Fox,
11: "What we're talking about here is stopping the violence, the weekend violence. And there you need to work hand-in-hand with local law enforcement. They want to work with us. Yeah. I guarantee it."
12: Dozens of shootings across Chicago over the weekend, leaving at least 7 people dead and almost 40 hurt. The surge in violence here prompting President Trump to again offer resources like the National Guard to combat crime. and to throw shade on Governor J.B. Pritzker and fellow Democrat city leaders who've pushed back on any federal help. A local street pastor also telling Fox News that the city's good.
2: We can solve this. Chicago is bigger than this. We've proved it. Now we need to make it happen again.
12: Chicago police report over 600 people have been shot year to date. Almost 200 killed, an increase from this time last year. In Chicago, Jeff Manasso, Fox News.
4: Well, the president posted again this morning about the Washington reflecting pool he claims was severely vandalized, vowing to fully enforce laws that could lead to 10 years in prison for destruction and attempted destruction. The pool's turned green, full of algae, and the paint the president hired a contractor to turn the bottom of the pool dark blue has been peeling, seen floating in the pool. The Ebola outbreak in Africa continues to worsen.
13: There are more than 1,000 confirmed Ebola cases in the Democratic Republic of the Congo, including more than 250 deaths, as health authorities, who believe the outbreak has not reached its peak yet, race to try and contain the crisis. Officials warn the outbreak may be far larger than reported, with contact tracing remaining a challenge in the face of ongoing violence from rebels in eastern Congo, which has cut off access to many villages and forced some 2 million people to flee their homes. Lillian Wu, Fox News.
4: On Wall Street, the Dow is up 193 points, but the NASDAQ is dropping 250. I'm Dave Anthony. This is Fox News.
0: Settle in. You're tuned in to Coffee Time, an engaging community conversation about topics affecting us right here in Grant County. And here's your host, Logan Bichette.
3: That's right. Here we are live on a Monday with the city of Dayville. And with us, we have, first of all, Cheyenne Clark. Cheyenne, you're our reporter, right?
14: City reporter, yes.
3: And we have our public works department director, man who fixes it all, Colin Rao.
15: Good morning.
3: To you both, welcome to the show, and thank you for coming in. I'm excited to learn all about the fun stuff that's been happening in Dayville. I know it's been busy for you guys, especially probably on your end, Colin. There's been a lot that's been happening.
15: Yeah. We're pretty much for the last 2 years, I've been extremely busy since I started. This month, getting geared up for 4th of July, there's a lot to do. There's a lot to get ready for, and people fill in swimming pools, and we had our ditch system go down, so, you know, a little more water usage, monitoring, and making sure the town doesn't run out of water.
3: Good. And you guys are good right now for water?
15: Yeah, absolutely.
3: Oh, that's good to hear, because I know here recently in our news, had some issues following a storm that kind of put your spring out of commission, just for a second at least.
15: It did. That big storm that came through dumped a bunch of hail and a lot of rain up in the mountains up above Dayville. Mm-hmm. It flooded our two main springs and got sediment into the system, so had to go up there that night and clean everything out, get everything back running clean and get everything flushed and do some water testing because we had to go on a boil water notice, and got some water samples into the lab fairly quickly, so that didn't last very long. It was about 2 days.
3: Okay. Well, that's nice when you can have a fairly quick turnaround like that when you're relying on all of that. It sounds like you were right on the spot up there and getting things back in shape. So,
15: I try.
3: Wow. Well, good that's all smoothed out. Everything's good. And like you said, probably a good idea for folks to be starting to conserve and just watch their water usage a little bit.
15: A little. I mean, we made some spring improvements, so we've picked up some inflow from our springs compared to, you know, probably the last 5 to 8 years. We're doing much better than we have, at least over the last 2 years. And so far, so good.
3: Oh, well, that always helps. And then, and you mentioned when you first got here, you're trying to learn something new every day and improve the city in some way every day. You're working pretty much every day out of the week.
15: Yeah. Our wastewater permit and the monitoring required for the water tower, it kind of requires me to work 7 days a week. Most days, you know, a lot of days, just an hour.
3: Okay.
15: You know, I just do my thing in the morning for an hour and usually find other projects to keep me busy, you know, rest of the day. But But yeah, I have to work 7 days a week.
3: You have to have eyes on that probably and do your, what do you have to record and report what levels and what things you see?
15: Yep, yeah, chlorine usage and residual sewer inflows and pH temperature. You know, there's a lot that goes into it.
3: Important stuff when you're going to be drinking that.
15: Yeah.
3: And wastewater treatment and all that. Well, good. Well, thanks for mentioning a bit of what you do. And I know, like you said, you guys are getting prepared for the summer, for 4th of July. There's probably a lot that's been going on into that, hasn't there?
15: Yeah. We've, our Ray Lynn, our city maintenance person, is busy, you know, cleaning up the park and getting that ready and, you know, doing some spraying, weed eating around town. And the deck at City Hall, the ramp and deck at City Hall was in pretty poor shape. So spent the last week rebuilding that, building a new deck and ramp, and hoping to get that finished up today and,
3: ooh,
15: and
3: all right,
15: be done with it this afternoon and move on to the next project.
3: I'm sure both patrons and staff alike will appreciate that.
14: Yes, I'm very excited for my new deck.
3: They're ready for the new deck, huh,
14: yes,
3: Cheyenne?
14: Yep.
3: Well, good. Well, this seems like a good time to maybe pause, take a short commercial break for our sponsors. There's still lots to talk about here for the summertime with our city of Dayville. So let's do that. We'll pause here for 2 minutes and be right back with Colin Rao and Cheyenne Clark with the city of Dayville. Everyone, keep it tuned to KJDY.
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0: And jumping back into the conversation, this is Coffee Time with Logan Bichette.
3: All right, and we are back with the City of Dayville. On the show today is Public Works Director Colin Rao and our city recorder Cheyenne Clark. Now, we're just talking things about the summertime, and of course, we've been mentioning the 4th of July. That's something that you do big every summer, and so you've been spending time to get the town all spiffed up and probably get plans ready to go too. So from the city of Dayville's perspective, Cheyenne, what all are you guys going to be doing?
14: Well, the 4th of July is big for Dayville, so we try to have it jam-packed, I guess you could say.
3: You do too.
14: Yes. So and it's on the weekend this year, so that makes it even better. But so we have for Friday, July 3rd, we've got a couple events going on, mainly at the city park and down at the Fish House Inn. And about 3 o'clock, they've got a cornhole tournament that's starting down there at the city park. And then they're going to have a Carried Forever 3K, 5K race run in the evening time. And it's, it's going to, registration starts at 5, and then the race will begin at 6. So people can go down there and they'll run up the South Fork and run back down to the park, finish at the city park. And then following that and the cornhole tournament, there's going to be a community potluck, and they plan on having a birthday celebration for America, have some cake since it's America's birthday. So, yeah. And then after that, about 7:30, it's open mic social hour at the Fish House Inn.
3: Okay, and that's all on Friday, the
14: day
3: before.
14: Yep, that's all Friday in the afternoon. And then Saturday, about 7:30 to 9 a.m., the Dayville Community Church puts on a breakfast. So they do that. And then 9 a.m., the Jake Streeter Memorial Classic Car Show, their registration begins. Yeah, and so that's at the city hall. You can bring your classic cars down there. Cindy Streeter and her family puts that on.
3: And that's always a big deal, I know.
14: Yep, yes, that has been a tradition for a while now.
3: Good.
14: So, yeah, it's great. And then, of course, the parade is always there. The parade lineup is about 9:15 east side of Dayville. So we've got, hopefully, this year it's pretty big. The Grand Marshals this year are the Dayville School alumni.
3: Okay. So, if we want to be in the parade, do we need to register early?
14: Nope, you just show up about 9:15, and Isla Bennett puts that on, and she'll be out there. And, yeah, you just show up.
3: Nice. All right. Good to know.
14: Then the parade starts about 10 and goes through town. Following the parade, we've got Jake Burgers out. The fire department does a great job. They do the Jake Burgers in honor of Jake Streeter.
3: Oh, all right. And so you guys, do you have all your volunteers and your fire guys out there and in the chef aprons and flipping burgers?
15: Absolutely, absolutely. I'm usually the bun man. I provide the buns while the other guys cook the veggies and, the burgers. And yeah, we crank them out. We're doing 300 burgers this year. So.
3: 300 burgers?
15: Yes.
3: No kidding.
15: Yep.
3: Wow. All right. Oh, that's, you're going big.
15: Yeah.
14: Yes. Yeah.
15: And with any luck, I may be making about 5 gallons of old-fashioned homemade ice cream.
3: Oh, wow. So, ooh,
15: If I have time.
3: We'll cross our fingers for that.
14: It's very good, so.
3: Yep, that's the magic words, homemade ice cream.
14: Yes, and then there's a couple things following the park. Skip and Cindy Inscore always do strawberry shortcake after the parade, so that's very, very good. And then, we've got Baked Good Auction at the city park. Mm-hmm. Ruthie Moore puts that on. She's going to put on a scavenger hunt also throughout the day. So, and then we got, can't forget about the horseshoe tournament. The Larsons put the horseshoe tournament on.
3: That's a big one.
14: Yes, that's an every year thing. So, yeah, they put that on. But, school is doing an all-school reunion this year. That's different. That is a different thing.
3: Oh, so that's going to be a new feature then.
14: Yes, that's a new event. And it starts from about 2 p.m. They've got a couple activities. I believe a school tour. They can go up to the school. They'll put that on. And then social hour down at the community hall.
3: Okay.
14: And then they're going to have a catered dinner.
3: All right. And anything special that our past alumnus need to know or just show up?
14: They have some flyers around, but I believe you can get a hold of Emma Winkleman, and she can help you out. I think you have to register for dinner if you want to. Yeah, there's a dinner they're going to put on, and so you can register for that. For past alumni, so.
3: Well, I bet there's a lot of old Tigers that are looking forward to that one.
14: Yes, actually, they're the Dayville Devils is what they used to be.
3: Oh, really?
14: Yes.
3: I didn't even know that.
14: Yep, they used to be the Dayville Devils. So
3: do you know when that changed over?
14: I don't, actually.
3: Yeah, interesting. We'll have to find that out.
14: Yeah.
3: Someone knows out there.
14: Oh, there's plenty of people.
3: They'll call.
14: Yes, yes. Yeah, I'm sure, yes. But, yeah, so that goes all the way till midnight. They plan on having a dinner and a dance on the night of the 4th.
3: Doing it old-fashioned Dayville style.
14: Yep. We used to always have a dance, actually, I remember, on the 4th. Yeah.
3: Okay. All right, bringing it back then.
14: Mm-hmm.
3: Okay.
14: Yeah.
3: Well, that sounds like a full 2 days' worth of stuff. And like I said, of course, a lot of preparation goes into this. Do you need any volunteer help from the public, or do you kind of have all that maybe? You're probably still figuring on that, is that right?
15: Still kind of figuring.
3: Okay.
15: If you see something around town that needs to be done and you have time, go ahead and do it.
3: There you go.
15: Doing that kind of stuff will really help us out, get ready.
3: Yeah, that's the community way.
15: Yeah,
3: right?
15: Absolutely.
3: Good.
14: Yeah.
3: Good. Well, it sounds like you have a full plan there, and then getting everything all spiffed up, fire trucks washed and all that, and then going into the summertime, of course, our volunteer fire department will be there, and you're doing your thing. Now, enjoying the facilities and everything out
15: yeah.
3: there?
15: Yeah, the new fire hall is yeah. quite nice. It's,
3: good.
15: It serves as a cooling station during the summer also, you know, on the hot days. We can pull the fire trucks out and climate controlled.
3: Mm-hmm.
15: Yeah, it's been nice.
3: Wonderful.
15: I wasn't around for the old one, so
3: okay.
15: I came in. You know, I came in. We were already in the new hall. So
3: well, just that you can say it's nice, and then that's real good.
14: Yeah.
3: And I'm sure you wouldn't turn away any volunteers if someone wants to help out this fire season.
15: Absolutely not.
3: Okay.
15: Yep.
3: Good.
15: If you want to give us a hand, you can get a hold of myself and or our fire chief Brandon Thompson.
3: Mm.
15: He can get you set up.
3: Okay. And do you meet regularly for the fire department?
15: Once a month.
3: Okay.
15: Once a month. Usually the first Monday of the month. This month, of course, we've got a couple meetings. We had one beginning of the month. We'll have one tonight to get stuff cleaned up and ready. And then we're going to meet, I believe, just a couple days before the 4th to get burgers, veggies, all that stuff ready.
3: Oh,
15: so.
3: Yeah. Okay. Well, good deal. Well, let's pause again. We need to squeeze in another commercial break before we shut everything down today. And we still have some more to talk about here on the episode with folks from our city of Dayville, of course, with us today. We have our Public Works Director, Colin Rao, our city recorder, Cheyenne Clark. Everyone, keep it tuned to Coffee Time. We'll be back in 2.
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3: And back with the City of Dayville, we have with us today our city recorder, Cheyenne Clark, and Public Works Director, Colin Rao. Now, just talking about 4th of July, that big undertaking and all of the fun activities that are planned, 2 days worth of things, Friday and Saturday. You've got the parade, you've got the Jake Burgers, you've got the car show, and the new thing, the class reunion. Not just one class, but it's all class reunion, right?
14: Yeah, the whole school reunion, yeah.
3: Wow, and so probably be good to take a breather after all of that is over with.
14: Yes,
15: for sure. I plan on taking, you know, maybe a week of just doing the basic, you know, my basic daily duties. But I got some stuff to get caught up on at home and
3: right,
15: and, you know, and just be able to catch my breath.
3: Absolutely. Yeah. Well, I know there's a lot of places are doing it big this year. You know, it's the 250th, rightly so. You know, so everyone needs to throw their hat maybe a little higher and shout a little bit louder, and it'll be good all over the county. So
15: yeah, we're looking forward to it.
3: Yeah. Anything else on the 4th of July before we move on to other topics?
14: I guess just if people are interested in certain events, look for specific flyers for those events. I think they're pretty well posted on Facebook and around town.
3: Yeah, that's good to mention.
14: Yeah, Facebook. Friends of Dayville post all the flyers of what's going on, and people are really good at sharing things. So if you're interested in a specific event, yeah, just get on there or contact. Usually the contacts are on the flyers, too, with people's numbers.
3: Okay.
14: So,
3: yeah, Friends of Dayville.
14: Friends of Dayville on Facebook is a good place to go.
3: Awesome. So. And then just talking about city business, of course, you probably have the world's smallest city hall there in Dayville. Maybe,
14: yes.
3: Maybe not. It's, you know, what, 2 or 3 phone booth sizes.
14: Yeah, it's pretty small, but it's a little... cute little office.
3: So. Yeah, quaint, yeah. Cozy, and you get the business done that you need to do.
14: Yep. And our council meetings are every second Wednesday.
3: Okay.
14: At 7 p.m. at the community hall. Yep, at the meeting room in the community hall. So.
3: Perfect. And open to the public.
14: Yes,
3: as always. And do you have a special comment section if someone were to show up and say, yeah, I wonder about this or that?
14: Yeah, we have business from visitors. We invite anyone who wants to come down and see what's going on.
3: All right. Otherwise, business as usual in Dayville. That's what we like to hear, right?
14: Yes.
3: As we slide into the summertime. Well, hopefully everything can go off without a hitch for your 4th of July. I know that's a big one for you. So
14: yes.
3: Anything else we want to mention to the listeners before we shut it down today?
15: No, I think that about covers,
14: it. Thank you for having us.
3: All right. Well, thank you both for coming in. This has been a good visit.
14: Yes.
3: All right, on the show here with Cheyenne Clark, our Dayville City Recorder, Colin Rao, Dayville Public Works Department. Everyone, keep it tuned right here to KJDY. We'll take our final commercial break and take it out from there.
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1: 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Firefighting resources were able to contain a small wildfire at just a tenth of an acre on Saturday near the Grant-Harney County line, about a half mile south of Alsup Mountain. The Alsup fire is listed as controlled. A cause of the blaze was not listed. The Oregon State Snowmobile Association has been selected as one of 10 recipients nationwide of the 2026 Tom Petrie Recreational Trails Program Annual Achievement Awards presented by the Coalition for Recreational Trails. The OSSA wished to thank

0: clubs that participated in the project, such as the Grant County Snowballers, the Sumter Valley Blue Mountain Snowmobile Club, and more. OSSA received the Enhancement of Federal Lands Award for the statewide heavy trail restoration project, which improved and restored snowmobile trail infrastructure on federal lands throughout Oregon. A reminder to any local drone enthusiasts that flying drones in the airspace around wildfires is both dangerous and illegal. During suppression of the Immigrant Fire near Pendleton, firefighting aircraft were temporarily grounded out of caution when public drones began flying in the area. Union County Emergency Services reminds operators that penalties include up to $75,000 in fines and up to a year in federal prison. The Oregon Department of Fish and Wildlife has been notified that the Bonneville Power Administration is terminating its share of funding for the Select Area Fisheries Enhancement Program, known as SAFE. ODFW says the cancellation in the Lower Columbia River carries major consequences for Oregon's recreational and commercial fisheries. That's been a quick look at our news headlines. From the 24-Hour News Center, I'm Logan Bidgett. Follow breaking news on the Elkhorn Media Group Facebook page.
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2: They've laid the foundation. I'm Lisa Brady, Fox News. That's the U.S. take on talks with Iran, pointing to progress on a path toward a lasting peace deal.
3: Vice President Vance laid out four achievements after 18 hours of negotiations in Switzerland. A mechanism for keeping open the Strait of Hormuz, a process for stopping any return to conflict, a roadmap for technical talks on Iran's nuclear program, and a return to Iran for United Nations nuclear inspectors. This despite the Iranians threatening to walk out in protest at threats by President Trump.
4: There was a little bit of threatening, there was a little bit of whining, but at the end of the day, the talks continued and we made great progress.
3: Vice President Vance says Iran could use unfrozen assets to buy American soy, corn, and wheat.
2: Fox's Jonathan Savage. Iran acknowledges major progress on ending the fighting in Lebanon, calling that the first real test of negotiations. The UN reports no fighting yesterday between Israel and Iran-backed Hezbollah since early March. British Prime Minister Keir Starmer is resigning and will leave power once his party chooses a replacement.
5: After winning in a landslide 2 years ago, a series of political mishaps and economic woes brought down his public and party support. It is assumed the prime minister and party leader jobs will be taken over by the popular one-time mayor of the city of Manchester, Andy Burnham. He has given up the mayor job to become a member of parliament necessary to become prime minister. He would become the seventh prime minister of the UK in 10 years.
2: Fox's Greg Pelcott in London. Former longtime Fed chair Alan Greenspan has died. He was 100.
6: He was known as the maestro. He became one of the most influential economic policymakers of his era. He famously warned, as we all remember, of irrational exuberance.
2: Fox Business's Ashley Webster. Greenspan had complications from Parkinson's disease. Also, just getting word that Clive Davis has died. The legendary music mogul was 94. 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
2: A judge clears the way for top Justice Department officials to keep prosecuting the suspect accused of planning to target the president and others during a D.C. dinner event.
13: Attorneys for Cole Thomas Allen argued acting Attorney General Todd Blanche and U.S. Attorney for D.C. Jeanine Pirro should be disqualified from the criminal case since both were attending the White House Correspondents Association's annual dinner at the time of the shooting. But a federal judge overseeing the case disagreed and rejected that motion. Judge Trevor McFadden writes, while the court is not blind to the unusual position of Justice Department officials, Blanche and Pirro are unlikely to be trial witnesses, nor do they meet the legal definition of victims. Allen is charged with the attempted assassination of President Trump and assaulting a federal officer with a deadly weapon. At the White House, Jared Halpern, Fox News.
2: The trial begins in Nashville for a former pro football scout accused of murdering his pregnant girlfriend.
14: Jury selection began today for Blaze Taylor, the former Tennessee Titans scout accused of murdering his girlfriend, Jade Benning, in 2023 with a large amount of cocaine. She was 5 months pregnant with a girl at the time. He was arrested nearly a year after Benning died and charged with two counts of murder. At a bond hearing in 2024, Benning's best friend testified that she heard Benning say to Taylor while they were on the phone that her drink tasted funny. She said she couldn't walk straight and said to Taylor, "You did this to do something to the baby." Taylor was released on $2.5 million bond.
2: Fox's Jessica Rosenthal. Just just a few months after coaching the Michigan Wolverines to a college basketball championship, Dusty May is reportedly finalizing a deal with the NBA's Dallas Mavericks, where Hall of Famer Jason Kidd and the Mavs decided to part ways recently. The Mavericks have the reigning rookie of the year, Cooper Flagg, the 2025 number one overall draft pick. A mixed day on Wall Street, the Dow's up 143, but the S&P and the NASDAQ in the red. Oil prices falling under $75 a barrel. I'm Lisa Brady, Fox News.
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1: 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Sunny skies for the John Day Basin, looking at high temperatures into the 80s today. For tonight, expect mostly clear skies and lows into the 50s. On into tomorrow, it'll be sunny, becoming partly cloudy, and highs even warmer in the mid-80s to lower 90s. For the Ochoco-John Day Highlands, including Prairie City and Seneca, sunny today and highs in the upper 70s to mid-80s. Tonight, it's clear. Expect lows in the mid-40s to lower 50s. And then for tomorrow, sunny, becoming partly cloudy, and highs into the 80s. That's a quick look at our forecast. Follow current conditions at ElkhornMediaGroup.com.
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beer joint with a few of the guys. With this cute little country girl caught my eye. And boy, let me tell you, she was the prettiest thing I'd ever seen in a pair of boots. 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
2: A big name in music has died. I'm Lisa Brady, Fox News. Clive Davis launched the careers of multiple superstars, including Whitney Houston and Alicia Keys, also signing Janis Joplin, Billy Joel, and the Grateful Dead, just to name a few, while helping veteran talents to stay relevant on his record labels. Santana's 1999 multi-Grammy-winning album Supernatural, featuring newer artists, was Davis's concept. His family tells the New York Times he died in his Manhattan apartment. Earlier this year, he'd been hospitalized following an upper respiratory issue. Clive Davis was 94. After lengthy talks with senior Iranian officials, Vice President J.D. Vance reporting a good foundation, saying Iran has agreed to let U.N. nuclear inspectors back in.
3: Vance spoke to reporters just a couple of hours ago in Switzerland, where the United States and Iran have been negotiating. Vance called the inspections the first step in permanently ending a nuclear weapons program in Iran and says negotiators have created a solid environment for successful discussions.
4: Final deal is the house. We set the foundation. We haven't built the house, but we've laid a successful foundation to get to a good place for the American people.
3: Vice President says the U.S. and Iran also established what he calls coordination mechanism to keep open the Strait of Hormuz.
2: Fox's Rich Edson at the White House. Iran calls the first real test of negotiations ending the fight in Lebanon, where Israel and Iran-backed Hezbollah have a new ceasefire. A murder conviction is reinstated for a former store clerk who confessed in the 1979 disappearance of 6-year-old Eitan Pates in New York City. The U.S. Supreme Court in a 6-3 ruling granting an appeal from New York prosecutors who challenged a federal appeals court decision that tossed out the verdict against Pedro Hernandez over a judge's instructions to the jury. 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
2: British Prime Minister Keir Starmer is on his way out, announcing his resignation.
7: Months of growing unpopularity among the public, months of growing pressure from within his Labour Party, all coming to a head, forcing Keir Starmer to stand down.
8: Every decision I've taken has been about putting the country I love first. That is why I will resign as leader of the Labour Party.
7: Starmer will stay in power until his party chooses a replacement, likely by September. He says he'll do everything he can to ensure an orderly handover. The hot favourite is Andy Burnham. The mayor of Manchester was re-elected to Parliament last week in a special election.
2: Fox's Jonathan Savage in London. The former Fed chair, known as the Maestro, has died. Alan Greenspan was 100 and had complications from Parkinson's disease.
9: In a statement, the Fed noted Greenspan's passing with deep sadness, adding that, quote, his contributions to monetary policy and economic thought left a lasting mark on this institution, on the broader field of economics, and on the country.
2: Fox Business's Ashley Webster. Greenspan served 5 terms as Fed chair. A tennis champion is kicked off the court for several years.
10: 3 years since Markéta Vondrousová won the women's singles title at Wimbledon. The 26-year-old from Czechia has been suspended for 4 years because she refused to take a doping test in December. Tennis's International Integrity Unit made the announcement Monday about Vondrousová, who back in April wrote on Instagram, "It's very tough for me to talk about this, but I want to be transparent with you about my mental health. The recent doping control incident happened because I reached a breaking point after months of physical and mental stress." Vondrousová said the testing agent rang my door late at night without properly identifying themselves. With her suspension set to run through June 21st, 2030, Markéta Vondrousová may appeal this decision to the Court of Arbitration for Sport. Jared Max, Fox News.
2: The Dow's up 176 points. The Nasdaq's down about 300. I'm Lisa Brady, Fox News.
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1: 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Sunny skies for the John Day Basin, looking at high temperatures into the 80s today. For tonight, expect mostly clear skies and lows into the 50s. On into tomorrow, it'll be sunny, becoming partly cloudy, and highs even warmer in the mid-80s to lower 90s. For the Ochoco-John Day Highlands, including Prairie City and Seneca, sunny today and highs in the upper 70s to mid-80s. Tonight, it's clear. Expect lows in the mid-40s to lower 50s. And then for tomorrow, sunny, becoming partly cloudy, and highs into the 80s. That's a quick look at our forecast. Follow current conditions at ElkhornMediaGroup.com.
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2: Encouraging words from the Vice President, Lisa Brady, Fox News.
3: This is laying a foundation for what could be a truly transformed Middle East. But we haven't built the house yet. We're going to have to keep on building, and that's what we'll do.
2: Vice President J.D. Vance, a short time ago, as he was leaving Switzerland after what he calls a productive 36 hours and lengthy talks with top Iranian officials, who he says have agreed to let U.N. nuclear inspectors back into Iran.
3: Whether good faith or bad faith, you can't trust anybody's words. You have to trust what they actually do. Letting in the inspectors is a big deal, but again, we're going to see what they actually let the inspectors do once they're in the country. That's going to continually be a part of our negotiations.
2: President Trump posting earlier that everybody is fully aware Iran will agree to have major weapons inspections to ensure nuclear honesty long into the future. Vance says both sides have left teams in Switzerland to continue talks. Charlie Kirk's accused assassin back in a Utah court as a judge rules on several defense motions.
4: Tyler Robinson's attorneys were trying to block hearsay evidence from an upcoming preliminary hearing. Evidence that included pre-recorded testimony from Robinson's roommate and former lover, Lance Twiggs, that included a confession.
5: Accordingly, the defendant's motion is respectfully denied.
4: Judge Tony Graf also denying the defense motion to compel Twiggs to testify during the preliminary hearing for which no electronic devices will be allowed in court.
2: Fox's Jeff Benasso, the judge delaying a decision for now on whether prosecutors violated a gag order by talking to reporters and on taking the death penalty off the table. A federal judge just quashing grand jury subpoenas in a case involving the Minnesota governor and Minneapolis mayor, accused by the Justice Department of failing to aid or impeding immigration enforcement operations. Today's ruling says the department failed to identify a single plausible investigatory justification for the subpoenas. Governor Tim Walz has called the probe politically motivated. 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
10: No, thank you.
2: The U.S. Supreme Court agrees to hear a case that could further define a prison inmate's ability to sue on constitutional grounds.
11: The case centers around a federal inmate in Hawaii who claims he was not given medical treatment after a 2021 prison riot. The inmate, Kikai Watanabe, said after saying he was feeling pain and requesting a hospital visit, a nurse at the prison, Francis Nielsen, refused the request but did provide over-the-counter medications. Watanabe was later diagnosed with a bone fracture. A lawsuit he filed was rejected, but a federal appeals court brought it back 2 years ago. In an unrelated case last year, the Supreme Court ruled against an inmate seeking to sue a corrections officer for assault. Gernal Scott, Fox News.
2: The music industry has lost a legend.
12: Clive Davis, the man Aretha Franklin called the greatest record man of all time, has died at 94. His family, in a statement noting his legacy, wrote in part, "He discovered, mentored, and championed the greatest artists in modern music history, leaving an indelible mark on culture that will endure for generations."
13: Don't walk away from me.
12: Davis brought the world Whitney Houston, Janis Joplin, and Bruce Springsteen, and revitalized the careers of Aretha, Rod Stewart, and more. A former head of labels Columbia, Arista Records, and a member of the Rock and Roll Hall of Fame through his six-decade career, the music mogul also nurtured such acts as Billy Joel, The Grateful Dead, Alicia Keys, Aerosmith, and more.
2: Fox's Michelle Pollino. A soccer star makes history. Lionel Messi just scoring his 17th goal, a World Cup record, as defending champion Argentina faces Austria. Messi had missed a penalty kick earlier in the game, his goal giving Argentina a 1-0 lead. Messi, who turns 39 this week, has now scored a goal in six consecutive World Cup games. A rally and a sell-off on Wall Street. The Dow's up 122 with the Nasdaq's down 298. and Lisa Brady. Fox News.
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1: 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Sunny skies for the John Day Basin, looking at high temperatures into the 80s today. For tonight, expect mostly clear skies and lows into the 50s. On into tomorrow, it'll be sunny, becoming partly cloudy, and highs even warmer in the mid-80s to lower 90s. For the Ochoco-John Day Highlands, including Prairie City and Seneca, sunny today and highs in the upper 70s to mid-80s. Tonight, it's clear. Expect lows in the mid-40s to lower 50s. And then for tomorrow, sunny, becoming partly cloudy, and highs into the 80s. That's a quick look at our forecast. Follow current conditions at elkhornmediagroup.com. 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
5: Celebrating America's 250th birthday, We the People hasn't always meant all the people. It took 144 years after our nation's founding for women to win the right to vote. The suffragette movement in the U.S. began in 1848 with a women's rights convention. But back then, the idea of women being able to vote seemed too extreme to some of the attendees. Susan B. Anthony became the leader of the movement in the 19th century.
6: It was we the people, not we the white male citizens,
7: nor yet we the male citizens, but we, the whole people, who formed the union, and we formed it.
5: By 1918, 15 states had granted women the right to vote. A year later, Congress voted in favor of all women in the U.S. having that right. And in 1920, the 19th Amendment was ratified by a majority of the states. Today, we take that right for granted, and women have run for some of the highest offices in the land, including president.
8: Happy birthday, America.
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1: The Pledge of Allegiance has been brought to you by Frontier Repair and Rentals in Mount Vernon.
3: 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Here's the latest from ElkhornMediaGroup.com. Firefighting resources were able to contain a small wildfire at just a tenth of an acre on Saturday near the Grant-Harney County line, about a half mile south of Alsop Mountain. The Alsop fire is listed as controlled. A cause of the blaze was not listed. The Oregon State Snowmobile Association has been selected as one of 10 recipients nationwide of the 2026 Tom Petrie Recreational Trails Program Annual Achievement Awards presented by the Coalition for Recreational Trails. The OSSA wished to thank clubs that participated in the project, such as the Grant County Snowballers, the Sumter Valley Blue Mountain Snowmobile Club, and more. OSSA received the Enhancement of Federal Lands Award for the statewide Heavy Trail Restoration Project, which improved and restored snowmobile trail infrastructure on federal lands throughout Oregon. A reminder to any local drone enthusiasts that flying drones in the airspace around wildfires is both dangerous and illegal. During suppression of the Immigrant Fire near Pendleton, firefighting aircraft were temporarily grounded out of caution when public drones began flying in the area. Union County Emergency Services reminds operators that penalties include up to $75,000 in fines and up to a year in federal prison. The Oregon Department of Fish and Wildlife has been notified that the Bonneville Power Administration is terminating its share of funding for the Select Area Fisheries Enhancement Program, known as SAFE. ODFW says the cancellation in the Lower Columbia River carries major consequences for Oregon's recreational and commercial fisheries. That's been a quick look at our news headlines. From the 24-Hour News Center, I'm Logan Bajet. Follow breaking news on the Elkhorn Media Group Facebook page.
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4: From the Ag Information Network, I'm Bob Larson with your Agribusiness Update. Well, the recently launched online computer program not only helps producers determine whether irrigation systems are applying water uniformly, but can also estimate the cost of wasted energy, water, and fertilizer. Dubbed the Distribution Uniformity and Return on Investment Estimator, the free program identifies areas of an irrigation system needing maintenance, repairs, or upgrades to improve distribution. It also gives an estimated return on investment based on water, energy, and fertilizer savings and potential yield improvements. Well, forecasters are reminding farmers and ranchers that no two El Nino weather patterns are exactly alike, but the climate phenomenon often brings important impacts for agriculture. El Nino typically reaches its peak strength during the winter months and can alter weather patterns across much of the country. For agriculture, the biggest concern is its influence on precipitation patterns, soil moisture, and crop growing conditions heading into the next production season. Well, nominations are being accepted for farmers and ranchers to serve on local USDA Farm Service Agency county committees. These committees make important decisions about how federal farm programs are administered locally. FSA Administrator Bill Beams says these voices matter and ag producers play an important role in shaping how federal farm programs serve their communities. Nominations for the 2026 election must be postmarked or received at the local FSA office by August 3rd.
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7: Welcome to the Line on Agriculture Report. This is Lori Boyer for the Ag Information Network. Premium crops, everything outside of standard yellow corn and soybeans, continue to offer farmers value added in today's market. These include white corn, non-GMO, identity preserved, hybrid specific, and organic varieties. They're called premium because growers can command higher prices than the commodity versions. Some of these crops require more management, but not all. Kelsey Graber is with Clarkson Grain in Cerro Gordo, Illinois, and she says white food grade corn, for example, isn't necessarily harder to grow. It simply fills a specialty market willing to pay more for it.
8: Definitely. Yeah, that's one of the lower hanging fruit and easiest to enter. Reaching out to them, there are limits to how much they'll buy, but that's a great way to enter. And I know that they work with the Andersons in Mansfield, Illinois. But then we also work with organics into them as well. So that's something to consider as well.
7: Graber talks about some of the markets available for premium crops.
8: Most of our soybeans are being cleaned and sent to Japan, Southeast Asia for tofu, soy sauce, soy milk. So protein levels are very specific. Hilum color is very specific. In our corn, it's a little less labor intensive as far as segregation.
7: Graber says those premiums can make a real difference in row crop producers' income, but they often come with added management. In addition to segregation, premium crops often require more documentation.
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9: 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It's time for your Land and Livestock Report here on the Ag Information Network. I'm Russell Nimitz. Well, the U.S. Department of Agriculture has announced that it will reorganize its Foreign Agricultural Service, shifting some key operations closer to our nation's agricultural regions while maintaining a smaller presence in Washington, D.C. Now, the agency said it plans to establish a new operational hub in Kansas City, Missouri, and move a lot of headquarters staff out of our nation's capital over time. It also said that some employees will actually relocate to USDA facilities located in Beltsville, Maryland, while a reduced workforce will remain in our nation's capital to handle important trade policy, leadership, and of course, congressional engagement. Officials said that the changes are intended to help streamline operations, reduce costs tied to underused facilities, and better align the agency itself with its core mission of supporting U.S. agriculture and, of course, our rural communities across the entire nation. The U.S. Department of Agriculture also said that no layoffs are planned in this move and that the transition will actually occur in phases with support provided to affected employees. Are you a cattle or sheep producer looking to market to a nationwide audience? If so, the consignment deadline for Western Video Market's 37th annual July sale in Reno is June 25th. 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
1: 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Sunny skies for the John Day Basin, looking at high temperatures into the 80s today. For tonight, expect mostly clear skies and lows into the 50s. On into tomorrow, it'll be sunny, becoming partly cloudy, and highs even warmer in the mid-80s to lower 90s. For the Ochoco-John Day Highlands, including Prairie City and Seneca, sunny today and highs in the upper 70s to mid-80s. Tonight, it's clear. Expect lows in the mid-40s to lower 50s. And then for tomorrow, sunny, becoming partly cloudy, and highs into the 80s. That's a quick look at our forecast. Follow current conditions at elkhornmediagroup.com.
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3: I'm Bill Hemmer, and these are the most impactful moments in American history. February 23rd, 1846, the people of Philadelphia gather together to celebrate the birthday of the nation's first president, George Washington. As in previous years, the president's birth was celebrated by ringing the Liberty Bell, which by most accounts was one of the bells rung on July 4th, 1776, to celebrate the signing of the Declaration of Independence. Over the years, the bell was rung to signify celebrations, protests, and revolution. These monumental moments left indelible marks on the bell, both figuratively and literally. But it was during this historic celebration that the crack deepened and the bell was silenced for good. Despite its fracture, the Liberty Bell became a symbol of American independence, proving you don't need a perfect bell to let freedom ring. I'm Bill Hemmer, Fox News.
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1: Hey, we were listening to that. Are you ready for a party here with Hank Jr.? Well, we were partying, but I guess 12:30 turned over and it decided, well, no, it's time to do Best Buys. And it is. I mean, that's, you know, it is that time. Usually you wait till the end of the song, but I guess not today. So, all right. Are we ready for this? All kinds of things in the folder to look at. It's things that folks have listed out for sale. Maybe it's stuff they want, maybe stuff to give away or trade for. But all you got to do is detail that info down on a little piece of paper, recipe card, note card, whatever's easy. Take that into Ace Hardware in John Day and then and drop it in the box. Once it's in there, you're good. We'll get it on the show. It all happens free. It runs for a week once we start talking about it, and we can make adjustments as we go if you need. So, all right, lots to talk about today. Let's see here. It looks like for sale. They've got a portable dishwasher. They say $150 for it. Give them a call. Leave them a message. Again, a portable dishwasher for sale, $150. Call 541-620-1358. Again, 541-620. No, it's 1381. Gosh, did I say 541-620-1381. 1381. All right, up next, here's a wanted ad. Someone's looking for a power recliner. They'd like a power recliner suitable for a disabled person, it says. So if you have one for sale, one that's available that you know of, give them a call about it. Again, they're looking for a power recliner, and the number to call is 541-620-0520. That's 541-620-0520. And how about the silky chicks for sale? They've got some white silky chicks. It says from 3 weeks old to 2 months old. And then they're all white. And then some of them are bearded. Or they have showgirls available as well. Those are the ones without the stuff on their neck. And so if you're interested, give them a text. It says they're looking for $5 per chick. $5 for the silky chicks. I'll give you that number in a moment, but in addition to that, they've got a large enclosed trailer for sale. It's got new tires, all the lights work on it, it's well insulated, and it says it has two shop lights inside. They've been using it for 2.5 ton of hay, but they don't have horses anymore, so they don't need the trailer. And it looks like it's 16 feet long by 7 feet wide. They're asking $1,500 for the trailer, $1,500. And then $5 per chick. All right, says to contact Jake. Number's 541-620-1260. That's 541-620-1260.
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1: 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All right, that's it for Best Buys. If you have anything to get on the show here, get it down on paper. Like I said, take that into Ace Hardware in John Day. Drop it in the Best Buys box at the back of the store between paint and sporting goods. And then just make sure that you've got all this stuff down that we need to know. Got, of course, your phone number down. You've got all the prices down and a full description as to what's going on. Drop it in. You'll hear it over the show for free. It's 1238, 83 degrees out there. Terry Clark's on the way. Happy Father's Day from Chester's Market. 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
1: I'm Michelle Foligno. Jelly Roll and Bunny XO are divorcing after nearly a decade together. Jelly Roll, whose real name is Jason DeFord, filed the documents in May, citing irreconcilable differences. He and the Dumb Blonde podcast host plan to file an agreement dividing their assets and debts. The country singer was seen without his wedding ring during this year's CMA Fest, the first week of June. While Brett Eldridge did the opposite, the country crooner surprised fans with an Instagram post Monday, sharing black and white photos of himself and an unnamed woman in wedding attire. He wrote, "I met an amazing woman who truly loves me for me," adding, "Along the way, we got married." And Tim McGraw and Reba McEntire will headline Nashville's Let Freedom Sing Music City July 4th celebration, which will be expanding to 2 days, kicking off July 3rd, featuring 5 stages of music throughout downtown Nashville, all free and open to the public. That's Fox Country.
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3: The third public meeting of the Prairie City Budget Committee will be held Monday, June 22nd, 6 p.m. at the City Hall building. Purpose of the meeting is to discuss the 2026 budget as approved by the Budget Committee. The budget document may be obtained at Prairie City Hall.
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2: Actions, not words. Elisa Brady, Fox News. Vice President J.D. Vance says that's what President Trump is focused on in talks with Iran.
3: My point is not that I trust or distrust anybody. My point is that I trust actions. And what the president has asked us to do is verify what they're doing, focus less on what they're saying.
2: Vance leaving Switzerland earlier after what he calls a productive 36 hours, including, he says, an Iran agreement to let U.N. nuclear inspectors back in. As for unfreezing Iranian assets, Vance says that, too, depends on continued progress. For now, teams from both sides remain in Switzerland to continue work on technical details of a deal. President Trump just telling reporters moments ago negotiations are going very well. A new arrest is made in the suspected plot to attack last week's UFC event at the White House.
4: Six people now in custody regarding this event. Jordan Rinker is being charged in the Western District of Missouri. He's charged with transferring a pump-action shotgun to Abraham Alvarez in Nebraska, who authorities say was the ringleader of this plot.
2: Fox's David Spunt.
4: Now, investigators tell Fox the alleged plan was to use drones with explosives to hit buildings near the event, which would force a mass evacuation and steer crowds towards a pre-staged sniper team.
2: A second wave suspected of planning to storm the White House gate. In addition to the Missouri and Nebraska suspects, the others in custody are from Ohio and California. Just getting word, federal prosecutors are appealing a federal appeals court decision that dismissed a federal indictment against Kilmer Abrego Garcia in Tennessee after he had challenged his controversial deportation to his native El Salvador. A mixed finish on Wall Street. The Dow up 147 points at the bell, but the NASDAQ and the S&P finish in the red. 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
2: Progress in Los Angeles as crews continue to battle a massive warehouse fire.
10: The LA Fire Department says crews have removed sections of an exterior wall at the Boyle Heights cold storage facility to gain better access to fire areas.
11: The towers of pallets are racks that are 65 feet in height. It's so dangerous. And typically, these fires kill firefighters.
10: LA Fire Chief Jamie Moore speaking with LA's Fox 11 News. The roughly 500,000 square foot building has been burning for 6 days, sparking air quality warnings. Officials have been using water dropping helicopters, often deployed to wildfires, noting smoke conditions have improved significantly, but intermittent increases in smoke may occur as crews open walls and other concealed spaces to locate and extinguish hidden fire. Kristen Goodwin, Fox News.
2: The LA mayor and California governor both have states of emergency in effect over air quality from the fire. A World Cup record is broken.
12: There's a new all-time leading goal scorer in the FIFA World Cup.
13: Now Medina, pull back here, lets it run. Messi! History in Dallas!
12: Courtesy of Fox, Argentina's Lionel Messi stands alone as the greatest goal scorer in the history of the tournament. That goal in the 38th minute against Austria was goal number 17 in his legendary World Cup career. He passed Germany's Miroslav Klose for the record. Messi would tack on one more in the 95th minute to bring his total to 18 as Argentina won the game 2-0.
2: Fox's Tony Genualdo. Just elected to hockey's Hall of Fame, Keith Tkachuk, nicknamed Waltz, chosen less than 24 hours after his sons became teammates when Brady was traded from Ottawa to Florida, joining older brother Matthew. Their dad, part of a Hall of Fame player class that also includes center Patrice Bergeron, who won the Stanley Cup with Boston in 2011. I'm Lisa Brady. This is Fox News.
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1: 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Sunny skies for the John Day Basin, looking at high temperatures into the 80s today. For tonight, expect mostly clear skies and lows into the 50s. On into tomorrow, it'll be sunny, becoming partly cloudy, and highs even warmer in the mid-80s to lower 90s. For the Ochocotee Highlands, including Prairie City and Seneca, sunny today and highs in the upper 70s to mid-80s. Tonight, it's clear. Expect lows in the mid-40s to lower 50s. And then for tomorrow, sunny, becoming partly cloudy, and highs into the 80s. That's a quick look at our forecast. Follow current conditions at elkhornmediagroup.com.
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1: The news starts now.
2: An optimistic view from the Oval Office. Lisa Brady, Fox News. After weekend talks between the U.S. and Iran.
3: We're doing very well in terms of negotiating a fair and reasonable deal.
2: President Trump says that includes an open Strait of Hormuz, calling the amount of oil getting through now a gusher. The president also says unfrozen Iranian assets are supposed to help the Iranian people, mainly through purchases from American farmers, which also means helping the U.S. economy. He says the money is not to be used to help rebuild the Iranian military, telling reporters,
3: if Iran doesn't live up to their agreement, or if they're not behaving, I will do what I have to do.
2: The U.S. Treasury issuing a 60-day license waiving sanctions on Iranian oil as part of the interim agreement with Iran, allowing sales and imports into the U.S. But Vice President J.D. Vance, who was part of the weekend talks in Switzerland, says Iran will only reap the benefits of a deal if there's continued progress in the talks on a final nuclear deal. Vance says Iran has agreed to let U.N. inspectors back into the country.
4: Whether good faith or bad faith, you can't trust anybody's words. You have to trust what they actually do. Letting in the inspectors is a big deal. But again, we're going to see what they actually let the inspectors do once they're in the country. That's going to continually be a part of our negotiations.
2: Speaking to reporters earlier today, just before he left Switzerland, where technical teams for both sides remain for more talks. President Trump blames vandalism for damage to the newly renovated Lincoln Memorial reflecting pool.
3: We have I think 290-300 foot slit right through it, probably a box cutter or a knife of some kind.
2: Directing reporters seeking evidence to the Parks Department and saying several people are under arrest with others under investigation. He suggests the peeling of the pool's new dark blue paint was intentional. The pool was also turned green from algae. 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
7: Responsibly.
2: A federal judge is blocking the use of a federal database to check citizenship, just ruling that it could wrongly purge voters. U.S. District Court Judge Sparkle Suknanon siding with advocacy groups, which argued a recently revamped version of a federal verification tool aggregated Americans' sensitive personal data in a way that could lead to people being wrongly purged from voter rolls. A counsel at the Department of Homeland Security posting, "It's amazing how hard the left will fight to stop us from solving problems they insist do not exist." A different federal judge quashing grand jury subpoenas that targeted top Democrats in Minnesota.
8: The Department of Justice subpoenas of six offices, including Minnesota Governor Tim Walz, Attorney General Keith Ellison, and the mayors of Minneapolis and St. Paul, were reportedly part of an investigation into an alleged conspiracy to coerce or obstruct federal law enforcement during immigration action. The subpoenas tossed by a federal judge who calls them extremely broad and retaliatory in nature for refusing to aid immigration enforcement. Governor Walz calling the ruling a victory for the rule of law and democracy, saying the investigations were politically motivated, unconstitutional, and meritless. Jeff Manasso, Fox News.
2: A big name behind the scenes in music has died. Clive Davis, who launched or revitalized the careers of multiple superstars, including Whitney Houston and Alicia Keys, also signing Janis Joplin, Billy Joel, and the Grateful Dead, just to name a few, while helping veteran talents to stay relevant on his record labels. Santana's 1999 multi-Grammy-winning album Supernatural, featuring newer artists, was his concept. Aretha Franklin called him the greatest record man of all time. Clive Davis was 94. A mixed finish on Wall Street, the Dow up 148 points, the NASDAQ plunging 351. And Lisa Brady, Fox News.
7: Oh, that's good.
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1: 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Sunny skies for the John Day Basin, looking at high temperatures into the 80s today. For tonight, expect mostly clear skies and lows into the 50s. On into tomorrow, it'll be sunny, becoming partly cloudy, and highs even warmer in the mid-80s to lower 90s. For the Ochocotee Highlands, including Prairie City and Seneca, sunny today and highs in the upper 70s to mid-80s. Tonight, it's clear. Expect lows in the mid-40s to lower 50s. And then for tomorrow, sunny, becoming partly cloudy, and highs into the 80s. That's a quick look at our forecast. Follow current conditions at elkhornmediagroup.com.
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3: 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On July 4, 1776, the Declaration of Independence was signed, but the war didn't end until both countries signed the Treaty of Paris in 1783. Fighting stopped at Yorktown in 1781, but we didn't have instant communication in the 18th century. Messages traveled by ships crossing the Atlantic Ocean, and it would take months to receive a reply before peace could be achieved.
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2: A new warning for Iran. I'm Lisa Lacera, Fox News. President Trump says there could be new fighting if Iran does not abide by the ceasefire deal.
3: President Trump says as long as Iran respects the U.S., there won't be any trouble.
4: If Iran doesn't live up to their agreement, or if they're not behaving, I will do what I have to do.
3: The president says Iran's access to frozen assets is not supposed to be used to rebuild its military, but instead be used for American agriculture purchases like U.S.-grown soy, corn, and wheat. The Treasury Department is waiving sanctions on Iranian oil sales for the next 60 days.
2: Fox's Jared Halpern at the White House. Vice President J.D. Vance on his way back to the U.S. from Switzerland, where he took part in talks with Iran. He called the discussions a good foundation.
5: All in all, a very productive 36 hours. We're going to have to keep working.
2: Vance said there has been progress on multiple fronts, including keeping the Strait of Hormuz open and fighting between Israel and Hezbollah militants in Lebanon. Senate Democratic leader Chuck Schumer is again calling on the Trump administration to brief Congress on details of the deal. President Trump claims vandals are to blame for the issues at the newly renovated reflecting pool, claiming someone cut the sealant and that's why pieces of it are floating in the water.
4: Now, I can't help it if somebody goes in with a knife and starts hacking it up. And we also have pictures of it.
6: Can you release the photos? At the right time,
4: you'll see it. You'll see it in court.
2: At least five people are under arrest, and the president said the pool may need to be drained to clean out algae inside it. A federal judge blocking the use of a federal tool central to the Trump administration's election integrity strategy, saying it aggregated American sensitive personal data in a way that could result in voters being wrongfully purged from voter rolls. 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
2: The superintendent of the nation's second largest public school system has resigned 4 months after the FBI raided his home and office.
10: The Los Angeles school superintendent, Albert Carvalho, was placed on paid leave after the FBI raided his home and office in late February. Now, though, he's formally resigned, writing in a letter that he's doing so because he believes schools must remain focused on students and learning without distraction. When his properties were raided, so was a home in Miami belonging to a former sales consultant for a tech firm called All Here. That firm sold the LAUSD an AI chatbot in 2024 meant for older students. It failed and was quickly taken offline. The founder of All Here was charged with fraud and theft in federal court in New York, and the company filed for bankruptcy. In a previous statement, Carvalho said he did nothing wrong. Jessica Rosenthal, Fox News.
2: Carvalho has not been charged with a crime. The FAA says it's investigating after two commercial jets were involved in a close call Saturday at Boston's Logan Airport, with one aviation expert saying they were 300 feet apart. It forced one of the jets to abort its landing. Near misses and runway incursions will be the subject of a hearing tomorrow on Capitol Hill. He began as a record company lawyer and became one of the music industry's most powerful figures. Clive Davis has died.
11: His family, in a statement noting his legacy, wrote in part, "He discovered, mentored, and championed the greatest artists in modern music history, leaving an indelible mark on culture that will endure for generations."
12: Don't walk away from me.
11: Davis brought the world Whitney Houston, Janis Joplin, and Bruce Springsteen, and revitalized the careers of Aretha, Rod Stewart, and more. A former head of labels Columbia, Arista Records, and a member of the Rock and Roll Hall of Fame through his six-decade career, the music mogul also nurtured such acts as Billy Joel, The Grateful Dead, Alicia Keys, Aerosmith, and more.
2: Fox's Michelle Polino. Clive Davis was 94. I'm Lisa Lacera. This is Fox News.
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2: 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But first, this Everyday Matters forecast is courtesy of the Green County ESD. 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Now for the weather. In the John Day Valley, including Prairie City, this evening we have sunny skies, moving to clear skies, and temperatures lowering to around 68. Overnight, there'll be clear skies with a low for the night getting down around 52. Tomorrow morning, we'll have sunshine-filled skies with temperatures rising up to around 79. Through Seneca and South into Harney County. This evening, we'll have sunny skies, moving to clear skies, and temperatures lowering to around 63. Overnight, there'll be clear skies with a low for the night getting down around 47. Tomorrow morning, we'll have sunshine-filled skies with temperatures rising up to around 77. For your current weather, log on to ElkhornMediaGroup.com.
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4: I'm Michelle Foligno. Jelly Roll and Bunny XO are divorcing after nearly a decade together. Jelly Roll, whose real name is Jason DeFord, filed the documents in May, citing irreconcilable differences. He and the Dumb Blonde podcast host plan to file an agreement dividing their assets and debts. The country singer was seen without his wedding ring during this year's CMA Fest, the first week of June. While Brett Eldridge did the opposite, the country crooner surprised fans with an Instagram post Monday, sharing black and white photos of himself and an unnamed woman in wedding attire. He wrote, "I met an amazing woman who truly loves me for me," adding, "Along the way, we got married." And Tim McGraw and Reba McEntire will headline Nashville's Let Freedom Sing Music City July 4th celebration, which will be expanding to 2 days, kicking off July 3rd, featuring 5 stages of music throughout downtown Nashville, all free and open to the public. That's Fox Country.
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0: We choose to go to the moon in this decade and do the other things, not because they are easy, but because they are hard. 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
3: They need to abide by the ceasefire. I'm Lisa Lacera, Fox News. President Trump says there won't be any trouble as long as Iran sticks to the terms of the deal.
4: As long as they respect us, we're going to be fine. They don't respect us, things wouldn't be good, but they have a lot of respect.
3: The president says Iran is supposed to use the money that has been released to buy U.S.-grown corn and wheat and not for its military. Vice President J.D. Vance is now on his way back from Switzerland, where he said the U.S. built a good foundation in its initial talks with Iran. Senate Democratic leader Chuck Schumer again calling on the administration to brief Congress on the deal.
5: Are they embarrassed? Is it so vague that they told Iran one thing and will have to tell the world another?
3: Schumer questioned whether Iran will be able to continue its behavior. Another arrest in a plot to attack the White House UFC event.
6: Federal prosecutors say William Lee Spartacus Faulkner of Washington State is among at least seven men charged with conspiracy to commit murder. The group accused of conspiring to carry out a mass casualty attack targeting government officials during the Ultimate Fighting Championship event held at the White House earlier this month, according to the Department of Justice. The foiled plot included acquiring tactical gear, guns, and ammunition to deploy snipers and drones armed with explosives. Investigators allege Faulkner was communicating with co-conspirators over Telegram, replying to one message where another defendant describes a plan for a bloodbath, saying the more drones, the better.
3: Fox's Kristen Goodwin. Federal officials say they believe the group was also discussing attacking the World Cup match in Kansas City on July 3rd. A gunman has killed a Montreal police officer at a Hilton hotel before officers returned fire, killing him. A bystander was also killed, but police say it's not yet clear who fired that shot. The motive for the shooting is still under investigation. 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
3: A federal judge quashes grand jury subpoenas that targeted top Democrats in Minnesota.
10: The Department of Justice subpoenas of six offices, including Minnesota Governor Tim Walz, Attorney General Keith Ellison, and the mayors of Minneapolis and St. Paul, were reportedly part of an investigation into an alleged conspiracy to coerce or obstruct federal law enforcement during immigration action. The subpoenas tossed by a federal judge who calls them extremely broad and retaliatory in nature for refusing to aid immigration enforcement. Governor Walz calling the ruling a victory for the rule of law and democracy, saying the investigations were politically motivated, unconstitutional, and meritless. Jeff Manasso, Fox News.
3: The Supreme Court has reinstated the murder conviction in the 1979 disappearance of Eitan Peitz in New York City. In a 6-3 decision, the justice granted an appeal from New York City prosecutors to reinstate the conviction of Pedro Hernandez. Eitan Peitz disappeared while walking to the school bus stop on May 25, 1979. He was one of the first missing children to appear on milk cartons, and the anniversary of his disappearance became National Missing Children's Day. Pope Leo XIV urging governments to pay more to fight hunger, not wars.
11: Pope Leo says because there's more red tape approving aid projects than weaponry, in effect, conflicts are fed more readily than people are nourished. The Pope in Rome, addressing the executive board of the United Nations World Food Program, claims what he calls operational shortcomings and a fundamental imbalance in political and moral priorities. WFP says funding for food assistance has dropped by about 59% since 2022 as needs have surged. The United States last week pledged $800 million, which the agency says will help more than 38 million people in at least 37 countries. But its $10 billion funding appeal for the year is not being met.
3: Fox's Chris Foster. Wall Street, the Dow up 148, the Nasdaq minus 351. I'm Lee Silasera. This is Fox News.
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1: 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Now for the weather. In the John Day Valley, including Prairie City, this evening we have sunny skies, moving to clear skies, and temperatures lowering to around 68. Overnight, there'll be clear skies with a low for the night getting down around 52. Tomorrow morning, we'll have sunshine-filled skies with temperatures rising up to around 79. Through Seneca and South into Harney County. This evening, we'll have sunny skies, moving to clear skies, and temperatures lowering to around 63. Overnight, there'll be clear skies with a low for the night getting down around 47. Tomorrow morning, we'll have sunshine-filled skies with temperatures rising up to around 77. For your current weather, log on to ElkhornMediaGroup.com.
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She said, honey, what would you do if you'd have never met me? 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
3: 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Watch for loose rock, obey traffic controls, and use caution on loose gravel. 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